0: It's Sam Fender and Olivia Dean and Rain Me In on Magic 89.9. It's the Air Peninsula's hit music station for your Sunday. Brett's with you. Great to be with you today. Now, the CFS in Cleve is going to be having an information session being held mid-week. And to tell us more about it, I've got Kylie Kleinig with us. And Kylie, how are you going?
1: Good morning, Brett. How are you?
0: I'm going very well, thank you. And how's things been going lately?
1: Things are going okay. Of course, weather-wise, we're a bit of a benign situation at the moment. So we're focusing on our volunteering and mm-hmm. our recruitment right across the region. However, our focus at the moment is Cleve CFS Brigade.
0: Right, right. So what's the story with Cleve? Is just not many people there? Or?
1: Well, we've been, over the last 6 months, we've been looking at a decline
0: right.
1: In numbers. And as a result, the brigade's currently relying on a core group of 6 volunteers to respond day, night, out of the fire season and during the fire season.
0: Right, right. So this isn't just a seasonal thing where some people will drop off in the cooler months. This is people are just leaving the area or whatever reason.
1: Numbers ebb and flow.
0: Yeah.
1: So the cooler months can be a quieter month bushfire-wise.
0: Mm-hmm.
1: However, we are preparing for the next fire season. So we're really trying to encourage people in the Cleve area to think about what time they have available to come along to an information night, 22nd of July, 5:30, Cleve Shed, to discuss the current situation with Cleve Brigade, the potential problems that we can have. Mm-hmm. Example, the next step would be to take a fire truck from the shed, from the brigade.
0: That's not ideal.
1: No, and that's basically due to limited numbers that we've got at the moment.
0: So that's definitely not ideal. We need as many vehicles as we can on the Eyre Peninsula, especially for the fire season alone. I mean, it's a crazy time.
1: It is. And what's also potentially happening in the future and is happening now is that we're relying on the surrounding brigades, for example, Cowell and Arno Bay, to support Cleve Brigade. Now, that adds time to the response to community. So we want to really build the numbers up in Cleve. We've got that immediate response within the community of Cleve, whether it's a road crash, structure fire, grass fire, but also reaching out to radio operators. We're mm-hmm. really looking for those people that can come into the base, sit on the radio and support communications from base to the fire ground or in an incident.
0: Yep. So you're looking for all round. You're looking for volunteers in just about every area.
1: Absolutely.
0: Wow.
1: CFS is really good with supporting our new volunteers with training, licenses, if you want a license upgrade to be a truck driver from a car license. We provide you with all the PPE, which is your personal protective clothing. And throughout your career as a volunteer, the CFS will support you, no out-of-pocket expenses.
0: Yeah, and let's face it, you're gaining skills for life. You're making friendships for life as well. And really, you're helping to keep your own town and your own home safe from any dangers, really.
1: Absolutely. And that is the pinnacle of reward, is to look after your community in a time of need. A community will always protect a community.
0: Definitely.
1: So we do rely on our volunteers right throughout the year. I got my truck license at the age of 45.
0: Wow.
1: Never too old. Age starts at 18 to be an active volunteer within CFS, and we welcome everyone. You give your time for when you can give it. When the pager goes, you don't have to respond to every call out. It's what works for you, your family, your work, and your lifestyle.
0: Mm-hmm, exactly. So if you're in the Cleve area, then please do put your hand up to help out with the CFS and keep your areas nice and safe there. Those times and dates again?
1: 22nd of July, 5:30 p.m. at the Cleve CFS Brigade Shed.
0: No worries at all. Well, let's hope we can get some people out there and some more volunteers into the brigade, because as you said, the worst case, or one of the worst case scenarios, is losing a vehicle, and we don't want that.
1: Losing a vehicle, and if we can't build on our volunteer core group, mm-hmm. there is potential. If the numbers do drop, we can lose the shed as well.
0: Right, so that would mean losing the brigade altogether.
1: Lose the brigade.
0: Wow. So we definitely don't want that to happen either.
1: Absolutely.
0: Yeah. So let's see if we can see what you can do about getting yourself involved with the local CFS and help to keep your community safe. Kylie, I thank you so much for coming in and telling us all about this.
1: Thank you so much.
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0: 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I Just Died in Your Arms Tonight on Magic 89.9, the EP's hit music station. 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
4: Good morning, Alana McIntyre here with the latest. The war with Iran is ramping up again, with two Americans killed in the Middle East and another still missing. The two US service members were killed by Iranian strikes on an airbase in Jordan. Maritime Security Specialist Jennifer Parker has told Sunrise the details of the attack are still unclear.
5: About 3,000, maybe 5,000 troops in Jordan, mostly supporting things like defence of Jordan with ballistic missile defence and fighter aircraft that are mostly based in Jordan.
4: Influencer Andrew Tate and his brother Tristan have been arrested in Miami. The US Marshals Service says the brothers have been taken into custody but has not disclosed the charges against them. A secret new agency is reportedly being set up in Victoria to investigate crime. News Corp is claiming the Crime Commission will respond to gangland activity, firebombings and extortion across the state. But critics say it's being rushed by Jacinta Allen ahead of the election. Businesses have been struggling across the nation, but particularly in New South Wales. New data from ASIC shows 14 are shutting their doors every single day. And the alphas are entering the workforce, but there are concerns those born after 2010 may not be up for the job. Researcher Mark McCrindle says many need to brush up on their spelling and writing, and that they need to learn to speak with confidence.
1: Sharky Sports Bar, your front row seat to live sport.
4: It might not be coming home, but England has claimed third place at this year's World Cup. The newsroom's John Michael is in the US with the details.
6: England has produced one of its best World Cup performances ever, downing France in today's third place playoff. After their heartbreaking loss to Argentina earlier this week, the Three Lions produced a much more attacking brand of football, winning 6-4, the most amount of goals in a World Cup match in over 50 years. It's England's best finish at a cup since 1966, while France finished the tournament with back-to-back losses.
4: While the Demons have defeated the Kangaroos by 16 points, the Lions had a win over West Coast.
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1: 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Weather Watch.
0: on the west coast, expecting a mostly sunny day today with north and northeasterly winds to 30 kilometres per hour. Daytime temps between 19 and 24 degrees. On the eastern air peninsula, mostly sunny with light winds becoming northerlies to 20 kilometres per hour throughout the morning, then becoming light throughout the afternoon. Daytime temps around 18 degrees. And to the lower EP, mostly sunny with northerly winds to 25 kilometres per hour, becoming light throughout the afternoon, and daytime temps around 18 degrees.
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0: There you go, Green Day, and When I Come Around on Magic 89.9, the EP's hit music station. Brett with you on your Sunday morning. Great to be with you today. Now, the share on air, it is in full swing. 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
4: 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There's no shame in asking questions, even ones which you might think are super basic. 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

0: Alrighty, Pink, and this is our fun house on Magic 89.9, the EP's hit music station. Riz returns on Monday morning with Rise Up with Riz. Looking forward to catching up with him again. But if you love your true crime podcasts and things like that, we have got the perfect thing for you, and it's on tonight. 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
1: 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Anyway, don't mind me. I'm just reliving some old memories. That's all good. We'll carry things on. 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
7: Hi there, Alana McIntyre here with the latest. Liberal Senator Andrew Bragg says he strongly disagrees with Tony Abbott after the former Prime Minister said multiculturalism had failed in Australia. Pauline Hanson has spoken about immigration down under at the Conservative Political Action Conference in London, saying she doesn't want Australia to end up like England, the One Nation leader having a go at Australia during her address to a crowd of about 120 people.
8: You got it right in Britain, and I'm glad you did. It's pity we don't learn. We're too stupid over there with these feminist organisations or these other ones or the activists and pushing their own agenda.
7: The US has launched fresh strikes on Iran after two American troops were killed at an airbase in Jordan. A third is still missing. Iran's Supreme Leader has issued a warning saying if Americans decide to continue the war, there are going to be repercussions and lessons. Social media influencers Andrew and Tristan Tate have been arrested in Miami. The charges against the brothers are yet to be revealed. Briefly, 14 businesses are shutting up shop a day in New South Wales, according to the latest data. And Melanie C has married her Australian partner Chris Dingwall in the English countryside. Apparently, all the Spice Girls were there except Victoria Beckham, who actually designed Mel's wedding gown.
2: Ampol Hallett Place. Best takeaway curries in town. Phone orders and takeaway.
7: The Demons will have to see how CJ and Daniel Turner hold up after copping injuries during their 16-point victory over the Kangaroos. Coach Stephen King says Daniel Turner had to be taken to hospital.
9: Yeah, the poor bugger copped a couple of big knocks and just couldn't get out of harm's way there for a bit. So brave player with the way he plays. He's unconditional with the way he goes about it. So hopefully he's okay.
7: And the Lions and Collingwood both had wins. The most expensive sporting event in history just got even more pricey. Tickets to Monday morning's World Cup final between Spain and Argentina in New Jersey have increased again. The average ticket is now over $15,000.
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1: On the West Coast, expecting a mostly sunny day today with north and northeasterly winds to 30 kilometres per hour. Daytime temps between 19 and 24 degrees. On the Eastern Air Peninsula, mostly sunny with light winds becoming northerlies to 20 kilometres per hour throughout the morning, then becoming light throughout the afternoon. Daytime temps around 18 degrees. And to the lower EP, mostly sunny with northerly winds to 25 kilometres per hour, becoming light throughout the afternoon. And daytime temps around 18 degrees.
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0: Hey, it's Illy and Vera Blue and Paper Cuts on Magic 89.9, the EP's hit music station. Hey, would you like to win yourself $595? I've got an easy way you can do it. It's with Name That Noise. That returns Monday morning when Riz also returns on the Rise Up with Riz. And all you have to do is have the correct guess as to what the sound effect is. Now, I'm not allowed to play it for you. You've got to listen out for it at around 10 to 8 on Monday morning for Name That Noise. It is all thanks to Lincoln Fresh Fruit and Veg. 509 up for grabs. Yeah, there's been some great guesses too, like removing a security tag from clothing, ejecting a CD, pushing a popper on the game of Trouble, all that kind of stuff. Maybe you might have the right answer. Take a chance on it. Catch up with Riz Monday morning at 10 to 8 with Name That Noise on Magic 89.9.
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0: It's Outkast and Hey Ya on Magic 89.9, the EPZ music station. Hey, apparently Outkast really didn't like doing that style of music. 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Well, Hey Ya certainly worked out for them, that's for sure. Huge hit for them. Hey Ya, still got plenty more hits on the way. 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

0: One of the great throwback tracks. It's Bryan Adams in the Summer of 69. And if you love your throwbacks, don't forget to catch up with the Throwback Lunch. Thanks to Macca's. Monday to Friday, we play five throwback songs, one after the other. You love it. Especially if you love your 80s, your 90s, your noughties. Oh, that's right up my alley. Anyway, about to wrap things up for me for today. However, we do have True Crime Tonight coming up tonight at 6. We've also got TikTok trending on the way. And, of course, let's not forget about Gailey and Emily Jade. A little bit later, the Savo on Magic 89.9. Have a great day.
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4: Hi there, Alana McIntyre here with the latest. Andrew Bragg says he disagrees with fellow Liberal Tony Abbott when it comes to multiculturalism. Earlier this week, the former Prime Minister said it had failed Australia. The Liberal Senator has told ABC's Insiders he supports the latest commitment from the Albanese government to address Islamophobia, but he believes there is a bigger issue.
5: It is a serious issue, but I make the point that the only Australians that have to live in cages are Jewish Australians. And that's why there's a Royal Commission on the back of a massacre against Jewish Australians who were commemorating Hanukkah at Bondi Beach.
4: The war between the US and Iran is escalating again. Two troops have been killed by Iranian strikes on a base in Jordan, and a third American is still missing. A secret new agency is reportedly being set up to deal with crime in Victoria ahead of the state election. Massive waves are pounding Gold Coast beaches thanks to a slow-moving low. Businesses are struggling across the nation, but particularly in New South Wales, with data from ASIC showing 14 are shutting up shop every single day. And Melanie C has married her Aussie partner Chris Dingwall in a secret celebration in the English countryside. Almost all of the Spice Girls were there, but Victoria Beckham, she didn't attend, but she did design her former bandmate's wedding gown.
1: Sharky Sports Bar, your front row seat to live sport.
4: Spain and Argentina are going through their final preps ahead of tomorrow's World Cup final. The newsroom's John Michael is in New Jersey with the latest.
6: Wild weather has disrupted today's final training sessions. Spain cancelling their hit out, while Argentina's was delayed by nearly an hour due to heavy thunderstorms across the region. Conditions are expected to clear by kickoff, however. Starting 11s will be announced just before the match gets underway, with Spain confident teenage star Lamine Yamal will line up despite struggling with a leg injury.
4: The Demons beat the Kangaroos by 16 points and the Lions defeated West Coast.
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0: On West Coast waters, the northerly winds to 20 knots, seas to 1.5 metres. The swell southwesterlies to 1.5 metres, increasing to 2 metres during the afternoon and tonight. On central waters, the northerly winds to 20 knots, seas below 1 metre, increasing to 1.5 metres in the west. And the swell southwesterlies to 1.5 metres, increasing to 2 metres throughout the afternoon. And on Spencer Gulf waters, north to northeasterly winds to 15 knots, seas below 1 metre. The swell south to southwesterlies below 1 metre.
1: 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Weather Watch.
0: On the west coast, a mostly sunny day with north and northeasterly winds to 30 kilometres per hour. Daytime temps reaching between 19 and 24 degrees. On the eastern peninsula, mostly sunny with light winds becoming northerlies to 20 kilometres per hour, then becoming light throughout the afternoon. Daytime temps around 18 degrees. And to the lower EP, mostly sunny with northerly winds to 25 kilometres per hour, then becoming light for the afternoon and becoming northerlies to 20 kilometres per hour tonight. Daytime temps around 18 degrees.
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18: I'm John Fabris. Another night of US strikes to reduce Iran's power in the Strait of Hormuz and retaliation for American soldier bombing casualties in Jordan. Political scientist Cameron Mutton expects more soldier deaths will reverberate back in America.
19: They are already seem to be on the path of some sort of escalation and potential ground invasions. This killing of US soldiers will probably reduce their position within the US establishment.
18: Social media trolls, particularly of kids, are to face new laws in Victoria to force the identification of anonymous online users stirring hatred and vilification. Premier Allen also plans to remove barriers for suing social media and AI outlets.
20: Australian first changes amongst the first in the world for a government to step in and support parents and families.
18: And the soccer ball from Maradona's Hand of God goal in the 1986 World Cup is to be auctioned and is expected to fetch millions.
7: Ampol Hallett Place. Best takeaway curries in town. Phone orders and takeaway.
21: Tasmania Devils have reportedly made a move on their inaugural coach. Ken Hinckley spotted boarding a flight to Hobart this morning, with Seven saying the 59-year-old is set to take the reins. An announcement could come as early as tomorrow. Richmond and Hawthorn resuming round 19 at the MCG. The Hawks regain Nick Watson, Josh Weddle and Josh Battle. The Tigers boosted by the return of Sam Lawler and Jaden Short, with coach Anamute hoping they can trouble teams in the run home.
22: We can't make the finals, but we can shape it, so on it. We know what Hawthorn are playing for. Yeah, we want to put some of our players on under pressure and
0: hope that we can spoil the party.
21: And the bronze medal playoff has wrapped up at the FIFA World Cup. Our reporter, John Michael, is in the US.
17: In one of the matches of the tournament, England has had a thrilling 6-4 win over France. It's the most amount of goals in a World Cup match in over 50 years and the equal most amount England has ever scored in a game. Bukayo Saka, the star for the Three Lions, with a hat-trick, while Jude Bellingham also found the back of the net to end the tournament with 7 goals.
21: That's Sport, I'm Harrison Preeve.
22: South Australia brings you the simple pleasure of a little winter plan. 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
23: On the West Coast, a mostly sunny day with north and northeasterly winds to 30 kilometres per hour. Daytime temps reaching between 19 and 24 degrees. On the Eastern Air Peninsula, mostly sunny with light winds becoming northerlies to 20 kilometres per hour, then becoming light throughout the afternoon. Daytime temps around 18 degrees. And to the lower EP, mostly sunny with northerly winds to 25 kilometres per hour, then becoming light for the afternoon and becoming northerlies to 20 kilometres per hour tonight. Daytime temps around 18 degrees.
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11: I'm John Fabris. Victoria's proposing new laws to flush out anonymous online trolls and make it easier to sue social media companies. The Premier expressing determination to stamp out hate and vilification.
12: Give parents and families the tools and the power to tackle these tech giants and to hold them account.
11: Another night of strikes on Iran as the US avenges the deaths of more of its service personnel, this time in Jordan. Retired Lieutenant General Mark Hertling telling the Bulwark others were wounded by Iran's attacks.
13: The death of 2. There's another service member that's still missing. This all occurred at the Mawafak Salty Air Base.
11: And incoming UK PM Andy Burnham scrapping Keir Starmer's digital ID card plan, which had significant public backlash. Former Scotland Yard detective Peter Blexley telling GB News it would have been a minefield.
14: And as you go out your house to walk down the park, Plod walks up to you and says, "Where's your ID?" I'm going sunbathing, mate. Don't care. Where's your ID?
10: Sharky Sports Bar, your front row seat to live sport.
15: Tasmania is reportedly on the verge of naming its inaugural coach.
5: Ken Hinckley touching down in Hobart today. The former Port Adelaide mentor now firming as the favourite to land the top job. Seven reporting the Devils could make an announcement as early as tomorrow. Around the grounds where Hawthorn is leading Richmond by 29 points in the second quarter at the MCG. Western Bulldogs looking to shine against the Suns on the Glitter Strip. Coach Luke Beveridge says they need to be switched on mentally and physically.
15: We need to be supercharged with both because spoken quite openly about how we're trying to evolve as a team. We're attempting, trying on new things. We're sharing responsibilities in different areas of the ground. We're doing our best to make sure we don't rely on the match winners and the playmakers.
5: Essendon and the Giants to wrap up round 19 at Marvel Stadium. England's been awarded bronze at the FIFA World Cup with a 6-4 victory over France, and the Wallabies have crushed Italy 57-10 in their Rugby Nations Championship clash in Perth. That's sport. I'm Harrison Preeb.
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16: On the west coast, a mostly sunny day with north and northeasterly winds to 30 kilometres per hour. Daytime temps reaching between 19 and 24 degrees. On the eastern peninsula, mostly sunny with light winds becoming northerlies to 20 kilometres per hour, then becoming light throughout the afternoon. Daytime temps around 18 degrees. And to the lower EP, mostly sunny with northerly winds to 25 kilometres per hour, then becoming light for the afternoon and becoming northerlies to 20 kilometres per hour tonight. Daytime temps around 18 degrees.
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8: I'm John Fabris. Hostilities remain escalated between Iran and the US. Retired Lieutenant General Mark Hertling telling the Bulwark the Memorandum of Understanding towards peace was a terrible document.
9: We jumped the gun. We're going to start now sending ships through the strait. And Iran said, no, you're not, because that was what we were going to talk about. So we're going to start hitting ships again.
8: Identities would be forcibly disclosed of anonymous online users spreading hate and vilification under new laws planned in Victoria. Premier Jacinta Allen's also aiming to lower the obstacles for suing social media giants.
10: To make it absolutely clear, there is no place here for hate or for vilification.
8: And outgoing UK PM Keir Starmer's digital ID card idea has been dumped by his replacement Andy Burnham. Former Conservative MP Louise Mensch telling GB News it was overly authoritarian.
10: There are many different ways of checking whether somebody's legal to work in this country. Digital ID is not the one. And by the way, a massive cybersecurity risk.
0: Ampol Hallett Place. Best takeaway curries in town. Phone orders and takeaway.
11: Hawthorn is in cruise control over Richmond at last check up by 63 points in the third quarter at the MCG. The Suns are looking to snap their seven-game skid against the Bulldogs on the Gold Coast. Coach Damien Hardwick says the win would take some of the pressure off.
12: Look, I love the players. I think the players love me. We've got a really good relationship. At the end of the day, people will always sit there and pull apart clubs. We're not winning games. That's it in a nutshell.
11: Essendon tackles the Giants in the late game at Marvel. In golf, Lucas Herbert has fallen to fourth at the Open with a third round of one over par 71. The Aussie now 7 under, trailing American Sam Burns by 3 shots. Kimi Antonelli to launch from pole position in tonight's F1 Belgian Grand Prix. Oscar Piastri to start 6th on the grid. And Spain is yet to confirm whether Lamine Yamal will play in tomorrow morning's FIFA World Cup final against Argentina. The 19-year-old's been struggling with a leg injury, sitting out most of the squad's latest training session, but officials confident that he'll be good to go by kickoff. That's sport. I'm Harrison Preeve.
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3: Starting off in Arno Bay, the high tide at 5.09 at 1.59 metres, the low tide at 11.59 tonight at 0.59 metres. Over to Coffin Bay, the high tide at 4.47 at 1.16 metres, the low tide at 11.53 tonight at 0.43 metres. To Franklin Harbour, the high tide at 6.17 at 1.66 metres, the low tide at 1.16 tomorrow morning at 0.67 metres. To Streaky Bay, the low tide at 8.47 tonight at 0.83 metres, the high tide at 3.49 tomorrow morning at 1.54 metres. In Tumby Bay, the high tide at 4.33 at 1.67 metres, the low tide at 5 past 11 tonight at 0.59 metres. And in Port Lincoln, the high tide at 4.04 at 1.46 metres, the low tide at 10.38 tonight at half a metre.
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3: On the west coast, a mostly sunny day with north and northeasterly winds to 30 kilometres per hour. Daytime temps reaching between 19 and 24 degrees. On the eastern peninsula, mostly sunny with light winds becoming northerlies to 20 kilometres per hour, then becoming light throughout the afternoon. Daytime temps around 18 degrees. And to the lower EP, mostly sunny with northerly winds to 25 kilometres per hour, then becoming light for the afternoon and becoming northerlies to 20 kilometres per hour tonight. Daytime temps around 18 degrees.
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20: I'm John Fabris. Nighttime strikes have been unleashed again on Iran as the US military death toll rises to 16. Two confirmed killed in an attack on its base in Jordan. Retired Lieutenant General Mark Hertling blames a key document for peace failing.
21: The original memorandum of understanding, which was a path toward further negotiation, was so incredibly bad that both sides had misunderstanding of each other.
20: Aussie entertainer Jason Donovan shared publicly the death of his actor dad, Terence Donovan, age 90. He was born in England and moved to Melbourne, appearing in Aussie shows Homicide, Division 4, Cop Shop, Neighbours and others. And the UK's polarising digital ID card plan's been scrapped by incoming PM Andy Burnham, while agreeing with the aim of stopping illegal immigrants working. Former Conservative MP Louise Mensch claims it evoked unpleasant memories.
22: In World War II, the Germans went around saying, papers please, papers please. Yeah. We don't want to bring in a modern version of that in Britain. We never did.
19: Sharky Sports Bar, your front row seat to live sport.
0: Hawthorne is tracking towards a big win over Richmond, up by 58 points a short time ago in the final quarter at the MCG. On the Gold Coast, the Suns trailing the Bulldogs by 6 in the second term. Still to come, Essendon and the Giants wrapping up round 19 at Marvel. Well, mixed news for Carlton. Harry Mackay is suffering a meniscus tear and bone bruising in his knee. He'll be a test for next week. Blues teammate Adam Chera is being cleared of a hamstring strain. And wild weather wreaking havoc in New Jersey ahead of tomorrow's FIFA World Cup final. Our reporter, John Michael, there with the latest.
1: Severe weather warnings are in place across the region with thunderstorms and heavy rain falling down for most of the day. The storm is forcing Spain to cancel today's final training session ahead of tomorrow's blockbuster, but conditions are expected to clear by kickoff. Argentina hoping to become the first nation in 64 years to win back-to-back World Cups, while Spain is out to win its second ever title and first since 2010.
0: And that's the sport. I'm Harrison Freed.
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26: On West Coast waters, the northerly winds to 20 knots, seas to 1.5 metres. The swell southwesterlies to 1.5 metres, increasing to 2 metres during the afternoon and tonight. On central waters, the northerly winds to 20 knots, seas below 1 metre, increasing to 1.5 metres in the west. And the swell southwesterlies to 1.5 metres, increasing to 2 metres throughout the afternoon. And on Spencer Gulf waters, north to northeasterly winds to 15 knots, seas below 1 metre. The swell south to southwesterlies below 1 metre.
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26: On the west coast, a mostly sunny day with north and northeasterly winds to 30 kilometres per hour. Daytime temps reaching between 19 and 24 degrees. On the eastern peninsula, mostly sunny with light winds becoming northerlies to 20 kilometres per hour, then becoming light throughout the afternoon. Daytime temps around 18 degrees. And to the lower EP, mostly sunny with northerly winds to 25 kilometres per hour, then becoming light for the afternoon and becoming northerlies to 20 kilometres per hour tonight. Daytime temps around 18 degrees.
19: There's only two people we could find that agreed to work on the weekend for free. You know the old saying, you get what you paid for. So please enjoy Kaylee and Emily Jane.
27: Hello.
28: Hello, hello, hello. Taylor Swift got married and the people were collecting rubbish around the wedding venue.
27: Okay.
28: And I'm going to tell you how much they've sold rubbish for.
27: So a keepsake from the wedding that you weren't invited to. Also, we're talking about big changes you were alive for that were really quite pivotal, like going from black and white TV to colour.
28: Yeah. And also, you may want to get some sanitary wipes and just take them to your office. Everyone's getting sick. It's cold and flu season. And there's something that everyone is carrying into buildings that are making you really sick and other people sick. You may want to be wiping them down as they walk in the door.
27: Wipe the person down.
28: Yeah. Ew, we're all filthy.
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0: It's Gailey and Emily Jade here on your weekend. Coming up shortly, we want to know what big thing you were alive for. But right now, EJ.
1: Phones are making us sick and we need to clean them more often. Oh, so that's the first thing is maybe put it into your routine to clean your mobile phones at the end of the day. I can't remember the last time I did it. I'll do it certainly after I've chatted about this. But basically, here's where the real concern is. Hospital workers' phones, they've discovered, are teeming with deadly bugs. So an international team of researchers, including several from Bond University here, have analysed the DNA samples from 95 mobile phones belonging to healthcare workers in Australia and in UAE hospitals, and they identified many bacterial species responsible for a significant proportion

0: 2019 alone. Gee. And that includes staff. So, oh, you know how no. often you'll say, God, how did they get staff? Where'd they get staff? Or they'll say, this hospital's got a staff problem. I wonder if they've had to do this research to say to everybody marching in and out of work, you need to be detoling your, any bacterializing your mobile phones and everything.
1: Oh, straight away, I need to clean mine now.
0: I know this is not a funny thing.
1: No,
0: but
1: no.
0: It's just like with everyone getting sick at the moment, you think that when someone coughs near you, you freak out.
1: Yeah.
0: Everyone's coughing into their elbows now rather than their hands.
1: That's right.
0: Because we've learnt that that's better.
1: Yeah.
0: But then we're totally forgetting that we might pick up someone else's phone to put a number in,
1: and
0: or our kids are using our phone
1: afterwards.
0: And they've been at school or whatever it is.
1: Yeah.
0: We need to be looking after our phones, because where do we put it as soon as we answer it? Right next to our mouth.
1: Can you imagine how paranoid we get, and we know a friend that calls and her name's Steph, and you go, did you say Steph or Staff?
0: I don't know how your mind went there, but all I know now is that everyone better be cleaning their phones right now.
1: Pass me that tissue. I've got the disinfectant right now.
0: Yeah, everybody clean your phones and have a healthy winter, please.
1: All right.
2: Scaly and Emily Jade. 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

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That'll keep them quiet. 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

0: It's Gayley and Emily Jade here for your weekend. We'd love for you to get involved on the phones here. We were just discussing off-air something, Gayley.
1: We were discussing black and white TV. Mm. I, unfortunately, was around for black and white TV going to colour. We started thinking about, okay, so what are the moments that you should really remember?
2: Mm-hmm.
1: Now, we've got a lot with technology, so we can unpack
2: all of those. We are the technology gen.
1: But I'm going to throw another one in there that people that we've all experienced recently, and that's COVID.
2: Yeah.
0: Oh, yeah.
1: So as far as big things in your life that change, COVID changed the world in things happening, because there's been a long time since we'd had any sort of pandemic or anything.
2: Mm-hmm.
1: So that's one thing.
2: Oh, thanks for bringing that
1: but,
2: up.
1: sorry, I just...
2: I mean, more joyful things. Like, my dad was the first person in Cowra to have a mobile phone, and it was a suitcase.
1: Yes. Mm.
2: And it was just such a big deal. Everyone wanted to come around to our house to have a look at it. He'd open it up. He'd have to get it out. It had
1: put the antenna up.
2: Yeah, put the antenna. And he had it because he worked out in the field. And, and he would drive around to all the farmers in the area.
1: So cool.
2: And he'd have to make calls. And I felt like a rock star at my school.
1: Yeah.
2: Because my dad had the first mobile phone.
1: You can ring from anywhere.
2: My God.
1: Have told people.
2: We totally couldn't. It would be like still dodgy.
1: Oh, right.
2: But the fact that he had that gave me cred.
1: Mm. You had clout.
2: Yeah, well, you know how you were saying earlier that you remember the people that had colour TV and you'd want to go to their houses so you could watch it.
1: Yeah,
2: that was like me.
1: I wanted to go to their house for them.
0: The TV helped.
1: But the TV was a bonus. But I can remember when we got our first colour TV.
2: Yes.
1: And it was so fun.
2: So fun.
1: So
2: the other one was the BlackBerry phone. You're probably a bit young for that, Jake. But
0: no, that
2: BlackBerry
0: was right on the edge for me, I reckon.
2: Yeah.
0: The BlackBerries were around about the same time as me.
1: I think BlackBerry is still sort of saying, I feel like we've missed our opportunity, because they were everywhere
2: they
1: and then iPhone
2: everywhere.
1: Just took over.
2: Yeah.
1: And it's just like, what happened? We had a good thing going.
0: I tell you what it was for us and our mates, and going from the box TV to the flat TV, but going from the fridge that had nothing on the front to the fridge you can get water out of.
2: Oh, yeah.
1: And ice.
0: Oh, game changer.
2: It is those little things. So that's what we want to, like, what were you alive for? That seemed, now we're just so used to it. But if you go back to the moment, were you the first?
1: Well, you went from cassette to CD.
2: Oh, my God.
1: Like, that's just, it's a big jump.
2: And it was like a mind-blowing thing, because you're like, where's the music? Because at least with a cassette, you could see the tape.
0: Yeah.
2: And on an album, on a record, you could see the lines. But on the CD, it was like, where's the music?
1: Every now and again.
2: Where's it hidden?
1: On the cassette, every now and again, Michael Jackson would be going, warm burr, warm burr.
2: Instead of hee-hee.
0: Give us a call. What big thing were you alive for? And we'll chat to you next on Gayley and Emily Jade. Magic 89.9.
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1: Fire it up. Here for the weekend. 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

0: It's Gailey and Emily Jade here on your weekend. Gailey.
1: Well, we've just been chatting about big pivotal moments in time and what can you remember and what were you around for. And we were discussing black and white TV. Mm. I, unfortunately, was around for black and white TV going to colour. And it was a big thing. Not everyone had it at first. And then it started getting more popular in everyone's house. But like all the rich people had colour TVs before other people. We're talking about that this morning. What big thing were you around for? Joanne, what big thing were you around for?
2: Hi, Gailey. The internet. So my hubby and his brother had, before the internet was as we know it today, they had what was called a bulletin board.
1: How did that work?
2: I don't know. It was for communication. I wasn't into computers, but I just remember them having the bulletin boards and it was, I don't know what the hell they did with it.
1: Oh,
2: but
1: God.
2: It was before the internet.
1: What would you say? Oh, yeah, where'd you find that information out? On the bulletin board?
3: Just, yeah.
2: You know, but it was for communication. Like, they used to talk to each other and there was other things that would go up on it. So, yeah, it was weird.
3: But you're right. We were alive for the internet. Like, I totally forgot that that's this gen.
1: Yeah.
3: The WWW.
2: Yeah.
3: What is this?
1: Once upon a time, we didn't have it.
3: No.
1: That's what we remember.
2: But the generations of today don't know what it was like before that.
3: Yeah, had to do their assignments in the library and go to the huge drawers and flick through and get a little card out, and then you'd have to go to the correlating aisle, get your book, and then sit down at the library and copy everything from the book onto your assignment.
1: When your dad was dropping you off at a kid's party, you just had to get the old Melways out and look up on maps, but now you just punch it into your phone.
3: And the Encyclopedia Britannica, don't even get me started.
1: No.
3: Peter, what were you alive for?
4: I was alive when they brought out electric windows in cars.
1: Oh, wow. Peter, so true. Oh,
3: and that was so fun, wasn't it, Peter?
4: It was an absolute novelty, and the kids just don't understand wind-up windows anymore.
3: Yes. They don't know what to do with it. They're like, what do I do?
1: You know, it was an art form when you were a kid. If you had wind-up windows by hand and your friends had automatic ones, you got an art form of sitting there, and when you wound your window up, you did it without your shoulder moving to make out that you pushed the button.
3: I'm rich too.
1: Yeah.
3: I'm rich.
1: Your little shoulders trying not to move.
3: In your Datsun. oh, my gosh. All right, Michelle, what were you alive for?
5: Two that really stick out with my memory was I remember when colour TV came in as well, but my perspective was a little bit different. My dad took me to the shop. We were so excited. I was going to see colour TV, and I was really disappointed because they were all still brown on the outside. I thought they were going to be colourful on the outside. I forget what colour TV was.
1: All right, that's just the screen, Dale.
3: That's a marketing moment they missed.
1: Yeah.
3: Honestly, they could have made them rainbow.
1: Coloured it in. We got Lisa. Lisa, what did you live for?
6: I lived in the western suburbs of Sydney, and we had the first swimming pool in the street, in the area.
3: In ground or above ground?
6: Well, my dad actually built it, and it was above ground, and it was massive. It took up most of the backyard, and in those days you had big backyards. So it was really, really good, but then every weekend we'd have a barbecue and people would come over and there was like stacks of people in the pool, and I was very popular at school though.
1: The big above ground ones, can you remember running around doing the whirlpool?
3: Yeah.
1: That's all I remember from it. And then you'd let go and you'd add your own Calypso Beach in the back.
3: Hey, we'll wrap it up with Goody. What were you alive for?
7: Well, because I'm actually older than Gailey, toilets to inside toilets.
1: Oh, you win, Goody. You have to win.

0: It's Kaylee and Emily Jade. Welcome to your weekend. Hello.
1: So Taylor has been Taylor Kelce for a week now. Taylor Swift, I'm talking about. Mm-hmm. And here's some interesting gossip for you. Mm. Taylor Swift fans have paid $25 for pieces of trash, including cigarette butts and an ovulation test kit that have been collected near the wedding at Madison Square Gardens. So a New York artist went around and picked up all the rubbish from around Madison Square Gardens the morning after the wedding. Mm. And he then has been selling all the items individually. And most of them have been snatched up and bought.
2: But
1: the guy's made a couple of grand.
2: Cigarette butts, like how did you say who smoked those cigarettes?
1: You don't. It was just that was the rubbish left the next morning after the Taylor Swift wedding. It could have been sucked on by Liam Hemsworth, who apparently went, or it could have just been somebody running to the subway.
2: Oh, God, I'd love it. Oh, a security guard.
1: Yeah.
2: You DNA test it and you go, it could be Taylor.
1: Yeah, yeah.
2: And then it's like,
3: it's just Darren.
2: Oh, that guy was just on the door.
1: Yep. But the guy that does it, he actually is quite well known for it. He picked up water bottle caps, candy, police caution tape, straws, utensils, a single left AirPod. And he said heaps of Swifties just want a tangible piece of the wedding. He's selling them on his website. It's called New York City Garbage. And he actually describes everything as a sculpture. And he actually seals it in tiny plastic cubes to avoid leakage or smells. And he sold about 50 items from the Taylor Swift wedding and people wanting to commemorate their wedding.
2: It's recycling at its best.
1: I actually think it's kind of cool, to be honest. And he even tied some of the items into knots to hammer home the wedding theme of tying the knot.
3: This bloke's just selling rubbish.
1: He is selling rubbish. And I think that he is brilliant.
2: Same sort of thing we do, though, isn't it?
1: Well, no, we talk it and get paid for it. So, yeah, we're an artist.
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22: I'm John Fabris. An eighth consecutive night of US strikes on Iran's wrapped up. America's military death toll in the war is now 16 as two servicemen were killed by Iranian strikes on a base in Jordan. Ross Harrison from the Middle East Institute telling Al Jazeera. Both sides think the other will back down.
23: Both the United States and Iran are using military means to achieve political objectives. And I think in many ways, they're both miscalculating.
22: Social media trolls, particularly of kids, are to face new laws in Victoria to force the identification of anonymous online users, stirring hatred and vilification. Premier Allen also plans to lower barriers for suing social media and AI outlets.
24: Australian first changes amongst the first in the world for a government to step in and support parents and families.
22: And cast member of numerous Aussie TV shows such as Homicide, Cop Shop and Neighbours, Terence Donovan has died aged 90.
19: Ampol Hallett Place, best takeaway curries in town. Phone orders and takeaway.
3: Hawthorn has soared to a 122-52 victory over Richmond in their AFL clash at the MCG. Nick Watson booting an equal career best five majors in his return from a hamstring strain.
25: Enjoying 2 weeks, to be honest, watching the boys get up. I'm all fine. I'm ready to go for the back end of the year. And, good to get a nice win with the lads out here today.
3: They're on Fox Footy. The Suns are leading the Bulldogs by 6 points in the third quarter on the Gold Coast, while action's underway at Marvel between Essendon and the Giants. Tasmania Devils have reportedly made a move on their inaugural coach. Ken Hinckley spotted boarding a flight to Hobart this morning, Seven saying the 59-year-old is set to take the reins. Oscar Piastri starts seventh in tonight's F1 Belgium Grand Prix, the Aussie admitting it's been a challenging build-up.
26: Struggling with the balance of the car, but today in particular it's just been a pretty big grind to try and get any lap time out of it.
3: And Spain cancelling its final training session ahead of tomorrow's FIFA World Cup final against Argentina in New Jersey due to thunderstorms. That's sport. I'm Harrison Preve.
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31: On the west coast, a mostly sunny day with north and northeasterly winds to 30 kilometres per hour. Daytime temps reaching between 19 and 24 degrees. On the eastern peninsula, mostly sunny with light winds becoming northerlies to 20 kilometres per hour, then becoming light throughout the afternoon. Daytime temps around 18 degrees. And to the lower EP, mostly sunny with northerly winds to 25 kilometres per hour, then becoming light for the afternoon and becoming northerlies to 20 kilometres per hour tonight. Daytime temps around 18 degrees.
0: This one is Gailey.
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0: This one is Emily Jade.
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0: These two are Gailey and Emily Jade.
5: Hello. Okay, so the Oxford Dictionary always release new words.
3: They do.
5: And the new words for Australia have been released.
3: Okay.
5: There's one there that I used to be very proudly, and I can't believe it's taken until now for the word to be in the dictionary.
3: Don't let me guess.
5: Not ho. Is that what you were going to say?
3: No, it wasn't, but that's funny. I dragged a gag out of you. That's good. Also, be careful what you eat when it comes to cake left on your doorstep.
5: Okay.
3: And a Florida woman.
5: I'll say no more.
3: Yeah, changes a lot of things.
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0: Gayley and Emily Jade here for your weekend. Hello.
1: This is not good, and any wonder they've separated. A Florida woman was arrested after police say she repeatedly snuck into her ex-boyfriend's apartment and slowly rearranged his furniture as part of what investigators called an unusually patient psychological operation.
2: Oh, God, this is a movie. It's so good.
1: According to authorities, 34-year-old Emily Hartwell... Emily being the most crazy name she could come up with, allegedly entered the apartment once a week using a spare key she never returned after the breakup. Rather than stealing anything, police say that she moved items by tiny amounts. Over 6 months, investigators claim that she shifted the couch 27 inches, rotated a coffee table nearly 40 degrees, moved a lamp closer to the wall 1 inch at a time, repositioned family photos so slightly nobody noticed immediately. Friends say the victim became convinced something was wrong after repeatedly bumping into furniture that he swore wasn't there before.
0: Awesome.
1: According to the report, he eventually scheduled an eye exam,

0: When questioned, she allegedly told officers, "I just wanted him to feel the confusion he left me with."
1: Oh, awesome. So gold.
0: Images and I can't full hate story her. Right there.
1: I can't hate her. That is such a good movie, that's isn't amazing. It?
0: That is menacing. Menacing.
1: Because I was thinking at first, how would you make it a movie? Because she's just moving everything so slowly, right?
2: Mm.
1: But the second part of the film is him getting the eye test and is him
2: the
1: getting
2: breakdown.
1: And the breakdown of himself. And
0: can
1: oh
0: you
1: my
0: imagine
1: God.
0: Just going in there, sneaking in and moving all the salt and pepper and spices
1: yeah.
0: from one spot down to another part and then but it's like nothing happened.
1: Nothing has happened. Amazing. It's actually
0: and over a period of time you would start going, what the?
1: What the?
0: That's why, I just did it then.
1: Do you know what the is though?
0: Mm.
1: And this is gonna be
0: that her name's Emily.
1: No.
2: And you've done it.
1: No, that I wanna do it.
2: Yeah.
1: I'm like, Jared, break up with me. I wanna have a crack.
0: If my
2: just do it to his room without breaking up with him.
0: If my workbook, if my cup of tea and my coffee and my phone and everything starts moving slightly when I'm in here, I'm going
1: to
0: know.
1: What are you talking about? I move it all the time to clean up after you.
0: It's the attack of the Emilys.
1: You never notice.
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0: Touch. It's Gayley and Emily Jade, and we're here on your weekend. Hello, we'd love for you to get involved. EJ, what are we talking about now?
1: Some favourite Australian slang words and phrases have been recognised in a new intake into the Oxford English Dictionary. So they do this every year. And 17 new Australian English words have been put into the catalogue. So do you want to guess some of them?
2: No, I won't guess. I'll just... Oh, I don't know.
0: It's hard.
2: Yeah. Well, you said there's an old favourite that's gone in. It's
0: like Struth?
2: It's not Struth, is it?
1: That's already in.
0: Yeah, I thought so.
2: It's funny. I was thinking Struth the same.
1: Yeah.
2: I heard something the other day.
1: So, yeah, nah has made it.
2: Is that really? A word? That's two words.
1: But they're putting it together. Yeah, nah.
2: Yeah, nah, shouldn't be in.
1: Yep. Donkey vote?
0: Oh, right. Yeah.
2: Yeah, that's been around a long time.
1: And checkout chick. Now, checkout chick has been around since I was checkout chicking, which was 30 years ago. Mm. I would have thought it would have been in the Oxford Dictionary back then.
2: Yeah,
1: is that not? Is it just me sitting here surprised that it's only this year they've recognised the good old checkout chick term?
2: I feel like checkout chick's almost outdated.
1: Well, I was about to say the same thing.
2: I feel if I said that, it'd be like, oh, you're past the time.
1: Yeah, because there are no checkout chicks anymore, unless you're talking about the machine.
2: You have to say checkout people now.
1: I am the checkout chick. I'm the one scanning my own groceries.
2: Well, there you go. You should actually give yourself a Hall of Fame.
1: Thank you. I'm an OG checkout chick and still am.
2: Yeah.
1: And I was outraged when they took it all away because I believe in, you know, supporting young people. I think it's a great entry job.
2: I'm still outraged. I always use checkout.
1: Yeah. And then now I'm like, oh, well, look at me. At least I've got the skills. Thanks, Coles.
2: EJ would end up being erased next to the person.
1: Oh, my
2: God.
1: I was literally there the other day doing my groceries. And you know how they have the people that kind of pace? Like, you know how they pace now and watch you in case, you know, the machine says you've stolen something or something's not heavy enough or whatever.
2: Yeah.
1: And honestly, they just walk up and down. But there was a woman standing close to me and I was trying to pack so perfectly. I was Tetrising my bags to show her my skills. I mean, she wasn't even looking at me, but I thought just in case she's looking at me, I need to show her my checkout chick skills and how good I am at packing the frozen together and the meats together and all of the little boxes together perfectly.
2: I can see this.
1: Do you know what? When I worked at Coles, there used to be like awards at my Coles for who could pack everything the best. So that was our Christmas party.
2: And how'd you go?
1: I won.
2: Did you get a sash?
1: I didn't get a sash.
2: I
1: got a voucher and a free hot chook.
2: Yeah.
1: Anyway, previous entries include Ranger, Chicken Salt, and Selfie. So how can Selfie already be in and Checkout Chick not be in?
2: I know.
1: Isn't that outrageous?
2: Yeah, it is outrageous.
1: Anyway, I was going to open up the phones, but I don't know what for. I just wanted to say, Checkout Chick, you outraged?
0: What do you want to add
2: Don't want to open the phones and add our own.
1: All right. What words should go in the Oxford English Dictionary that are Australian?
0: Gee whiz. I'd love to see gee whiz in there.
1: Well, I might have to fact check and see if there's not already
2: gee whiz has ever been around a long time.
1: Yeah. And is it Australian? Is gee whiz something that came from somewhere else?
0: Yeah, still like to see it.
2: Well, it was gee whiz after geez, when you'd go, oh, geez. And did geez come, is it a nicer way of saying Jesus?
1: I think it was.
2: Without profanity?
1: Yeah. Mm. Anyway, give us a call. What other words should go in the Oxford Dictionary?
0: Give us a call. We'll chat to you next. It's Gayley and Emily Jade.
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14: Hi, I'm Sally Pearson. Aussies have collected gold at the Diamond League meet in London. Jess Hull won the 3,000 metres with compatriot Rose Davies in second. Nicola Olislager's clinched the high jump, while Australia's women's 4x100 metre relay team finished runner-up. Broncos are back on top of the NRLW ladder with a commanding 40-12 win over the Tigers. The Titans thrashed the Eels 50-12. And Fijian Drua will host the New South Wales Waratahs in next Saturday's Super Rugby Women's Grand Final.
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0: It's Gailey and Emily Jade here for your weekend. DJ?
1: All right, we're talking about what Aussie slang should be in the dictionary after it was announced that checkout chick is finally going to be put in there, and I am a proud ex-checkout chick. And in fact, I still am a checkout chick because I'm still putting my groceries into bags these days.
0: Yeah.
1: Anyway, we're asking for your calls.
2: We've got Avril on the line. Hi, Avril.
3: Hi, Gailey.
2: What should go in the dictionary?
3: What about Anya?
1: Ah, okay. Anya is not in the Oxford English Dictionary.
2: All right, let's submit.
1: Anya Sonia should be in as well.
2: Oh, Sonia Katonia.
1: Yeah. So the only way it does include Anya, not as a one word, O-N-Y-A, but it does have like good on you.
2: Right.
0: Okay.
1: Lame-o.
2: Yeah,
1: lame-o.
2: We want Anya. Kim, what would you like to add to the Oxford Dictionary?
4: Flaming glass.
2: Oh, after Alf Stewart.
0: Yeah.
1: Can't Google that fast. I'm just saying, no! Yeah, it's not in there.
2: Oh, good one, Kim.
1: It's not in there.
2: Good on you, you flaming galah.
1: Oh, my gosh. All right, here we go. That's got to go in there.
2: Oh, I reckon this one mightn't be in there either, but I think it's a good entry. Craig, what's your entry?
5: Oh, I think it should be no whackers.
2: Oh, that's got to get in there.
1: This is so good. Thank you so much, everyone. I wasn't sure this was going to work with everyone calling in.
0: She's
1: and now
0: so
1: you've
0: happy.
1: Exceeded my expectations.
2: When she does well, you see joy in her face. It's just so good.
1: But I will say
5: to
1: you.
5: For.
1: Yeah, thank you, Craig. No Whackers is actually already in.
2: In there. Okay, well,
1: but
2: great
1: still
2: suggestion.
1: A good one.
2: Yeah, it is.
1: And so it actually goes further. No Whacking Furries.
0: Yes.
2: Yeah. Now we've got Pete. EJ's looking them up as we go, mate. What's yours?
6: Mate, I've got two. One of them's chopped, as in C-H-O-P-P-E-D.
2: Yes.
6: And that's, you feel like when you've had a big day at work, you feel chopped, absolutely buggered.
2: Right, I've never heard that.
1: Neither have I.
6: Yeah, and the other one's Mog.
1: Okay.
2: And what's that mean?
6: Mog means, like, if you're standing next to a person and someone walks up and they look at that person and they go, mate, you're absolutely mog, mate. That means that you're physically fit, you're looking good, you're looking kind of up
1: so
6: to it.
1: Gen Z, Gen Alpha, internet slang is saying it's to outclass, outshine, or look significantly better than someone else, but it's not in the Oxford Dictionary.
2: So that's mog. That's mog. You just looked up.
0: And chopped is the opposite of that. If you're chopped in Gen Z, Gen Alpha slang, it means you're ugly.
1: Yeah.
2: Oh, right.
0: Yeah.
2: So when I see you, I saw you at the football a couple of weeks, I would have gone, you're mog.
1: Yeah, you look fly, man. We say fly.
6: No, I look more chopped.
2: No, you were mog, mate. What are you talking about?
1: Well, that's you're pretty fly for a white guy. Have you ever heard that?
0: 1997, you
1: might
0: be. Because
1: that was my era, mate.
2: Go on, say it now.
1: Yeah.
2: When your next MC job, can you do that?
1: Yeah.
2: Oh, you're pretty fly.
1: You're pretty fly for a white guy.
2: See, see how much work you get after that.
1: Chopped isn't in the Oxford Dictionary, but it is in for the Gen Z, Gen Alpha as well. But I would say chopped comes from your chopped liver.
2: Yes.
1: Would it be originally
2: which is an old
1: saying? Yeah. So there, Jake, it all started with us. Sit down there, you little man boy.
2: Little man boy. Throw a little in there just to make someone feel insignificant.
1: Make me feel old. He's going to have a bad day all day now.
2: Good one, you little old lady.
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0: It's Gailey and Emily Jade. We are here on your weekend. It's our last opportunity to chat, but we'll catch you back here next week. But right now, Gailey.
1: This is tragic. A 17-year-old girl tragically died after opening a package left at her doorstep by a supposed secret admirer. Okay, so this only happened this time, around this time last year. I can't believe it. 17 she was, and from San Paolo. Received a small cake delivered by a courier along with a note that read, "For the most beautiful girl I've ever met." She snapped a photo with the gift and shared it on social media, unaware it would be the last photo she ever takes. Just 1 hour after eating the cake, the poor girl passed away. Police obviously called. They later arrested a 17-year-old classmate who confessed to lacing the cake with arsenic out of jealousy.
2: Oh.
1: And according to investigators, she told police, "I didn't want her to die. I just wanted her to suffer from vomiting." What a rotten, rotten person.
2: How do you get arsenic anyway? Like, we can't get it here, can we?
1: Rat poisoning is full of arsenic.
2: Is it?
1: Isn't it? I think.
2: Oh, okay. Asking for a friend, no jokes. But a teen getting their hands on arsenic, like, that's concerning.
1: It really
3: would have rat poisoning at the house, maybe.
1: Oh. I think the most concerning thing is she sent the cake to cause harm. Like, I didn't want her to die.
2: Yeah, trouble.
1: So that makes it all right.
2: Where were her parents? What were they doing? What were they doing to her self-esteem?
3: Terrible.
2: You know, what has gone? I know this sounds terrible to look at both sides, but what has gone wrong in that girl's life that she's that consumed by hate and jealousy to hurt another person?
1: Do you think a psychopath is made or born?
2: I don't know. I've thought about this often. I think it's both.
1: You can get both.
2: 100%. I feel both. I feel like
1: one's
2: you can
1: be. One's a situational psychopath.
2: Yes, and the only reason why, I mean, this is a deep conversation, is because there are psychopaths who have been raised by beautiful people.
1: But they're
2: and
1: just.
2: And it shocks them. They're like, something. What did I do wrong? And they often haven't done it. But then there's also kids that have been raised by terrible people. And then you realise the reason why they became who they were, because they were raised by terrible people. So I think it's both and, to be honest. Mm. And when I do my psychology degree, I'll let you know the actual results.
1: Oh, yeah. I'll be your guinea pig on the couch.
2: I've already diagnosed I don't even have a degree, buddy.
1: You're going to be there forever.
2: He's not a psychopath, by the way.
1: No.
2: He's just, you know, a lost cause.
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24: 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True Crime
25: Tonight. Hello again and welcome back to True Crime Tonight. I'm your host, Michelle Laurie. I'm here with my producers, Matthew Tankard.
26: Hello.
25: And Ruby Barsis.
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25: And well, that's because we're here every Sunday night from 6 till 7 and we're bringing you lots of true crime stuff. We have an interview later in the show with Belinda Bates, who analyses coercive and high-control behavioural patterns in relationships and helps people before those patterns escalate into crisis. She's married to a bloke called Pete Bates, who we've spoken to before. Fantastic couple. They're a dynamic duo. Pete did some time in jail, and you will hear more about that later in the show. But next up, we hear from a listener, my favourite bit.

0: Around Australia, this is True Crime Tonight. I'm Michelle Laurie, and I'm here with my producers, Matthew Tankard and Ruby Bartzis. You don't have to say hello every time, guys.
1: Hi.
0: You can, though, if you want.
2: Nice one, Ruby.
0: Yeah, we have a book recommendation coming up, and we have an interview with Belinda Bates, who I was telling you about a little bit earlier. Her husband is just the loveliest fella you'd ever meet. Spent quite a bit of time in jail for murder, but we'll hear more about that coming up with Belinda Bates later in the show. It's time for my favourite thing in the world, which is a message left by one of you, a listener, on our True Crime Hotline.
2: Today's one comes from Libby.
3: Hi, Michelle, Matthew and Ruby. I love to listen to you guys. I've listened to you for a long, long time, but I really wanted to jump on to let you know about a brand new podcast called The Disappearance of Katie Walker. It's about a UK-born lady who was last seen in the Sydney eastern suburbs on the 23rd of May this year. So really, really recently, there was false reports that she used to be a maths producer. And that's how Joshua Fox, who does the Maths Funny podcast, got onto this. And so he's doing this podcast to put out the true story about her and to try and raise some awareness to try and help the family find some answers and hopefully find what happened to Katie Walker.
0: Libby, what a stellar performance that was.
2: Thank you, Libby.
0: Firstly,
1: she was great.
0: Oh, she was so good. Firstly, gave us her name, which we love, so we can say thank you, Libby. And secondly, she's given us all the info there. I feel like I have very little to add.
2: Well, and she also mentioned our names, Ruby, which Michelle made a rule
1: that
2: she doesn't want the listeners to say our names because she wants it just to be Michelle Laurie, True Crime Tonight, but
1: Michelle,
2: we're going to let that one slide today.
0: Yeah, that's the only issue I have with it, Libby, but other than that, it was very, very good. She is good. She mentions that it's hosted by a guy called Joshua Fox. Now, I am not a maths person. I'm not a member of Bachelor Nation. I am not any of those things.
1: You could be. You're single.
0: Well, that's it. The Golden Bachelorette or something. Is that what they call the old MILFs and DILFs? But no, look, I'm not into these shows. So when I first listened to the podcast, I was like, who's this bloke? Joshua Fox is his name. And he's obviously a very experienced podcaster and speaker. I mean, for one thing, he talks about the fact that initially, when people thought this woman, Katie Walker, was a former maths producer, that kind of coloured all the media coverage.
2: So she isn't.
0: Isn't she?
2: Yeah, she's not.
0: I think her name is similar to a lady who was.
2: Yeah.
0: So this lady's got the fright of her life when all of a sudden the media's lit up one day, a couple of weeks ago, about 6 weeks ago, saying former maths producer missing. And they thought it was her, and she had to contact them and go, I'm fine, it's not me. It's a completely different lady. So the idea that Josh has and some other people on his podcast is that maybe that skewed the media reportage. Maybe when they found out it wasn't her, they kind of lost interest.
1: Yeah, which is so sad for the family.
0: And again, this is what I've learned from many years in true crime, is that it's such a tightrope for families and the media in this situation. Like, they want as much information out as possible, particularly when someone's missing, when there's a mystery going on and they need help. But then you run the risk of false reporting, of bad reporting, of, you know. So I suppose I'm being very negative about mainstream news media, actually. I'm going, listen, in a podcast you can take your time, you can talk to lots of people and all that. Whereas in a mainstream newsroom, you've got that day to bang out a headline, as many facts as you can get your hands on, and then maybe the next day it's not really a story anymore. Especially if the lady turns out not to be a producer from one of the country's most popular shows. This lady's gone missing from a very highly populated area, from Tamarama in Sydney. It was, by all accounts, a beautiful sunny day. She's seen on some CCTV wandering around doing some shopping and stuff, and then she's disappeared. So it is a case where people will probably have seen her and not realise maybe that they have information about her whereabouts. So, yes, it is very important that we all pay attention to the Katie Walker case, especially if we were anywhere near Tamarama on this day.
2: And if you have any information about Katie Walker, please contact Crime Stoppers on 1-800-333-000.
0: Please do. Yeah. Yes, absolutely. And the details are these. She was last seen on Alexander Street in Tamarama at 1:12 p.m. on the 23rd of May 2026. Her mobile phone later pinged from a cell tower in Bondi at 7:40 p.m. And you have a look online. We'll have some links in the show notes to the podcast version of this show to take you to photos and things like that.
2: Yeah. And we'll also have a link for Crime Stoppers there if you want to report anonymously.
0: Please do. Coming up later on the show, we talk to Belinda Bates, who she and her husband, who I have mentioned, and again, I am being very salacious about this, but I think is such a great redemption story. Her husband, Pete Bates, was in jail for murder.
2: Yep.
0: And he is now a really motivated, passionate advocate against violence, family violence, domestic violence. He was a victim himself as a young child, and prison was really great for Pete. He did the courses, he did the, you know, took the opportunities that he was given there, and
2: he learned to read
0: in jail.
1: Yeah, that's crazy. And he was 19 when he went to jail, so it's just wild.
0: The odds of a bloke coming out a better person after that are so, I thought it was impossible.
2: Yeah.
0: Well, we've spoken to Pete, and now we've spoken to his wife, Belinda. And that will be coming up. A little portion of that chat will be coming up shortly for you to listen to on True Crime Tonight.
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0: true crime to talk about his experience in the King's Cross mm-hmm. in the 80s. So Glenn Fisher, you know, he had the childhood of on Australian true crime, mm-hmm. sometimes, mm-hmm. not all the time, but sometimes we talk to perpetrators. Mm-hmm. And lots of those guys have had somewhat similar childhoods, which is born into a really violent home,
1: yep.
0: then spend the rest of their youth in a boys' home, and then they go on to become violent offenders. Not the case with Glenn Fisher. He went to the boys' home, suffered sexual abuse there from another inmate, and this part really stuck with me. In that boys' home, if you were abused by someone, then like the next day or whatever in the morning, if the other kids knew about it, they would then use that as a reason to pick on you.
1: Yeah, it's one of the things we've just heard over and over about those boys' homes, just how brutal they were. And, yeah, the percentages play it out pretty clearly of men, young men who went into those facilities who then ended up in adult prison.
0: Yeah, yeah, exactly.
1: Yeah.
0: So then Glenn leaves, he escapes the boys' home and basically becomes, you know, he starts living on the street in King's Cross. And you know, he talks about all the relationships that he formed with other kids at that time as well, and how it actually felt, to begin with, safe for him.
1: Yeah.
0: Because he was around like-minded kids who'd also been through traumatic childhoods.
1: And also, just previously to going to this particular shelter, he was living in a squat. Like, so he's a little boy, he's 12 or 14 or something, and he talks about this squat being an empty building in King's Cross, like an old house or something, and it's full of adults, drug users, violence, all that kind of stuff. And then there was one room that these kids somehow managed to snaffle for themselves. So there was literally a kid's room in this environment.
0: It should be horrific. So then take that context in. He then finds out about a place called the Homeless Children's Refuge. This place was particularly appealing for kids because it was a kind of refuge you could go to where you could still do drugs, you could still drink alcohol, you could, you know, bring your partners over, you could share beds. It basically had no supervision. And there also just happened to be the men that run the place. Lots of them lived at the refuge as well, and they would share the bedrooms as well, sometimes with the kids.
1: So as an adult, you look at that setup and you go, well, that's unsafe.
0: Yeah.
1: But as a teenager, you look at that setup and go, this is ace. They treat me like an adult and they let me live my life and all that. But it feels to me, just even hearing it then makes me scared because I'm like, why are these adults who are supposed to be responsible for you allowing you to live dangerously in this premises? They were getting government funding, these guys, to run this refuge as well.
0: And, you know, like Simon Davies, one of the owners, had, you know, the support of really, really powerful, influential people, politicians. And again, it's like you can undergo one of two ways with that. It's one, you can get a bit conspiratorial about it and think that it's some larger influence pedophile ring. Or it could be the fact that, you know, these guys get away with doing this kind of things because they're so legit. Because they
1: they're charming, they sound intelligent.
0: They're friends with powerful people.
1: Yeah. And, I don't know. The Epstein situation's just made me so... it's broken down my barriers in those thinking about those things. Previously, I was like, oh, no, there's no big... pedophile rings
2: too.
1: Made up of judges and cops and all that. I thought that was crazy.
0: Yeah.
1: But then after the Epstein story, you go, well, there was.
0: Yeah.
2: Yeah.
0: And this place as well, the Homeless Children's Association Refuge, was indeed run by a pedophile ring.
1: Yes.
0: It was Simon Davies. It was the other, you know, I'm using quotation marks, like counsellors that worked there.
2: So how many of them were convicted?
0: Simon Davies was, Grantley Laurie Morris, Paul Shetwind Jones and Ken Fogarty were all convicted in relation to the children's refuge.
2: So horrible.
1: If you want to support Glenn Fisher, he has grown into such an amazing man. He has overcome this childhood. He took part in the prosecution of these men who were predators on him when he was a child. And he now, is it Step Up, his organisation?
0: He's got a project called the Leg Up Project.
1: Leg Up.
0: Where they give gift cards and beds and they just help out, you know, people living on the streets, basically.
1: Yes.
0: And he's really active online as well. If you just type in Glenn Fisher, you'll find him on all social media. Just a really, really big advocate.
2: That's so good that he's taken such a horrible experience and just turned it into something really,
1: it's incredible.
2: Really powerful. And
1: it's incredible. And he speaks about kids, you know, kids. He speaks affectionately about kids that he knew who did not make it out in one piece the way he has. Goes to show the kind of kids that were hanging out in this environment that society or their parents had thrown away. And the futures they could expect to live, really. So if you want to support him, read his book, you know, download his book. I think there's an audio version of his book that he reads himself, Glenn Fisher's book, Predator's Paradise. Have a listen to the podcast and support him if you can.
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0: Across Australia, this is True Crime Tonight with Michelle Laurie, Matthew Tankard and myself, Ruby Bartzis. Coming up, we've got an interview with last week's guest, Pete Bates' wife, Belinda Bates, who met Pete while he was in jail for murder. But first, Matthew, you have a True Crime book club.
1: The book I'm recommending this week is Predator's Paradise by Glenn Fisher. Michelle, we had Glenn Fisher on a few years ago in Australia.

0: You're listening to True Crime Tonight with Michelle Laurie, Ruby Bartzis, and me, Matthew Tankard. Coming up, we're speaking with Belinda Bates. That's after the break.
1: This is True Crime Tonight with Michelle Laurie.

0: Welcome back to True Crime Tonight with Michelle Laurie. We are here because we're sort of in betwixt and in between two guests who are related.
1: Yes.
0: Last week we had Pete Bates on, and this week we have his missus, Belinda Bates. These two met, I'm going to say they met at work, except one of them wasn't allowed to go home at the end of the day, and that's because the workplace was a prison.
1: Yeah.
0: Pete was a prisoner. He was serving time for murder. And Belinda was a prison guard, and she was there as part of an addiction unit.
1: Yeah.
0: Right.
1: Yes.
0: Pete was a mentor because by that stage he had overcome addiction in prison. So it's a great story. He front foots it.
1: Yeah. Yeah.
0: You know, he is a guy who says, yes, I committed a murder at 19. It was the worst thing anyone could possibly do, and I feel sorry.
1: He was in a brawl, right?
0: Yes, he was in a brawl. We're not excusing it. He's not excusing it. But what he has chosen to do with his life now, he and his wife, Belinda, is to advocate for people in domestic and family violence situations. This is True Crime Tonight, and joining us to talk about her life and her role in the Pete Bates Project is Belinda Bates.
2: Yeah, well, obviously I was working in the jail. I was working in the drug intervention unit. What had happened is that they get mentors up from the village to help out with all the prisoners that are in there to help with, you know, an intervention of drugs and alcohol abuse. One of those mentors was Peter.
0: So the mentors are essentially, they're a peer group, right? They're also prisoners. I'm assuming they would have had some experience with addiction themselves, and they're in recovery, and so they're invited in to help liaise with these guys who need to get into recovery.
2: That's correct. It just started off as just, you know, conversation about, you know, prisoners, and I do case notes on, et cetera. And we just started to form, I wouldn't say like a friendship as such because it was, you know, frowned upon, but just, you know, we just clicked. Obviously, I was attracted to him.
0: Chemistry. You're talking, I think what you're talking about is chemistry.
2: Yeah. You can say that, yeah. I think we got to a point where it was kind of like, I kind of knew he felt the same way. So he left the unit. I then left the year after and decided to write to him. So that's when things started to happen. So, I mean, he still had like 4.5 years to go. Yeah, like you had to be there, I guess. But it's just something that you just wouldn't think would happen in a place like that.
0: Well, this is it. I've had very short visits to a couple of prisons, but realistically, I've never been inside a prison, let's say. Most of us haven't. So to me, it sounds like a sort of, in some ways, a typical workplace romance. But in other ways, prison is such an unnatural environment. And I've met women before who, in various ways, started relationships with men while they were in prison long term. And some of them have gotten married. And then when the man has been released, it's just changed everything. Everything, like trying to move that relationship into the real world, into just the normal world, has destroyed the relationship, actually. So you must have been conscious of that. And were you thinking about that, about do I really know Peter? Is outside Peter the same as inside Peter?
2: Definitely had those thoughts. Look, I think a couple of years in of us just, you know, seeing each other, communicating, going and visit, his intentions, look, I really believe that how he felt about me was real and true. Yeah, I just didn't really think about it until he came home, which was surreal. But I tell you what, very, very strong man. He took on, you know, being the partner, living in the outside world, to taking on my children, they like being a father figure. Yeah, and he just took it all on and it was fantastic. Still to this day.
0: How many years has Pete been out?
2: He's been out for 12 years.
0: Wow, my God. And you two are going strong. And
2: 11 years married, yes.
0: But also you're paying it forward. Both of you are helping a lot of other people. So social media is really where your work is, yours and Peter's. Is that, that's sort of where it's sitting?
2: Yeah. So Peter's, he's got a few digital books and there's a few free ones there and like, how to say it so you don't misread it as a free one. And then we've got 10 red flags, you're living with a dangerous man. So it's just all little points. And I think what he's just trying to do from that type of platform is to just show women that these are the 10 red flags, are just things to show women that if you are living with any of these, then this is the start of it. With a lot of domestic violence, when you see your bruises and, you know, people can see it. But this coercive control, which I have lived myself, is not seen. And it's, and it hasn't been a big thing for a long time. And I think there's just finding the pattern and the language that women can actually see, because a lot of them say, oh, no, it's not me, it's not me. So, you know, getting the out before it leads to death is the biggest thing for him. Like, he's so, so passionate about getting this across to women.
0: And I also think, don't underestimate it. And I think we can all be a bit guilty of that, of assuming it won't happen. Assume, like, it's so unfathomable that to say, oh, yeah, her boyfriend or her husband's an asshole, and don't assume that he can't, that he's not a murderer. Don't assume that under an amount of pressure, an amount of what he perceives as humiliation, an amount of drugs and alcohol, all of those things, that any woman could be next week's victim.
2: Absolutely. Yeah, absolutely. It just takes like a just a trigger.
0: It takes a minute as well.
2: Exactly.
0: Your Instagram bio says, I analyse coercive and high control behavioural patterns in relationships before they escalate into crisis. Early intervention, behavioural insight. So how do you do that? How do you get to interact with people about their relationships? And, you know, do we come to you seeking advice, or how does your work work?
2: Yeah, look, when women come to me, most of them go to Peter, but when they do come to me, I do revert them back to Peter, because Peter does do specialised, you know, Zoom calls or written stuff. But because I have that experience also being one of the coercive control survivors, I do believe that that intervention young in age is critical. When I read what some of these women have been through, my heart just aches for them and their children.
0: Well, I mean, yeah. Peter and his mum, you know. I mean, he tells stories, and I'm sure you've heard many more than I have, but I told a number of people after I spoke to him about the incident where his father poured petrol over him and threatened to set him on fire because his mum was packing to leave. How you ever recover from that, I don't know. Thank you to our guest, Belinda Bates. And if you would like to listen to the full interview with her, you can check it out on our podcast, Australian True Crime, which is available on the iHeart app and wherever you get your podcasts. 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
11: 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Oh my God, honestly, one of the saddest rom-coms I've ever seen. And Robin's sad banger energy never really goes out of style, right? It's emotional, euphoric, and very much back on your For You page. Here's Robin with Dancing on My Own. This is Petho on TikTok Trending. Somebody

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See you at the bar, you was hardly talking. That's when I knew that your heart was scarring. Friends to lovers need a part to star in. Like, wait, babe, let me

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1: 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I'm Petho, keeping you across the songs that are popping off on your TikTok feed right now. 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Hey, Flo's Leak It has returned into a proper dance challenge with creators jumping on the choreography and bringing confident pop energy to TikTok. 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Here's Flo with Leak It.
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14: Mostly sunny for the Eastern Air Peninsula with northerly winds to 20 kilometres per hour, turning northwesterlies throughout the day and daytime temps getting around 19 degrees. And to the lower EP, partly cloudy with northerly winds to 20 kilometres per hour, turning northwesterlies throughout the day, daytime temps getting around 19 degrees.
15: 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It's so cold in here.
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6: Mostly sunny for the Eastern Air Peninsula with northerly winds to 20 kilometres per hour, turning northwesterlies throughout the day and daytime temps getting around 19 degrees. And to the lower EP, partly.

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10: Morning, I'm Jackie Loom. The legacy of Simon Bucky Bacanello continues to bring people together on the Eyre Peninsula. 38 of his family and friends have completed a 720-kilometre relay run from Adelaide to Elliston, raising money for a new community gym. The fundraiser was inspired by the much-loved Elliston teacher who died in a shark attack while surfing in 2023. Organisers were hoping to raise $300,000, but donations have already topped $430,000, with the group now chasing the $500,000 mark. Tumby Bay is continuing its push to attract more visitors, with plans underway to upgrade facilities at the Traveller's Rest and print a new run of tourism brochures. The Tumby Bay Progress Association is working with council on improvements to the public toilets, describing the site as a key welcome point for tourists and caravanners. The association says all 5,000 copies of its previous tourism brochure have been distributed across the Eyre Peninsula visitor centres, with a new edition on the way. A Whyalla artist has taken out the People's Choice Award at this year's Cuttlefest Art Prize. Michelle Sarrett claimed top honours for her work The Guiding Light, a painting of the Point Lowly Lighthouse on recycled redwood set against a stormy moonlit backdrop. The competition attracted 20 artists and more than 170 student entries, with over 50 works exhibited. Organisers say votes were cast for 15 different artworks, highlighting the depth of talent on display at the Middleback Arts Centre. And a footballer from one of the Eyre Peninsula's smallest towns has made an impressive start to his AFL career. Penong product's Jay Polkinghorne kicked 2 goals on debut for Geelong in Thursday night's win over St Kilda. The 20-year-old key forward, known as the Penong Flyer, was called up after star cat Jeremy Cameron was sidelined with injury. Polkinghorne finished with 11 disposals, 8 marks and 2 goals.
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11: Hello, I'm Rob McLennan. Pauline Hanson is backing the mass deportation of illegal immigrants from Australia. Speaking on 7, the One Nation leader's also defended her appearance on a podcast by convicted criminal and right-wing extremist Tony Robinson, in which he falsely claimed he'd never tried to come to Australia.
12: I'm listening to his experiences here in Britain, what has happened to his country.
13: So how do you feel about him lying to you?
12: Well, I didn't know about that.
11: Meantime, support for Labor has slumped to a 4-year low in this morning's news poll. It shows the government's primary vote sits level with One Nation on 30, with the Coalition 11 points behind on just 19. The Federal Health Minister admits there's more to do when it comes to vaping after testing by News Corp found some vapes being illegally sold have as much nicotine as more than 600 cigarettes. And a new survey has found more than half of families with kids in private school are feeling significant financial pressure, most saving for at least 3 years just to cover the fees.
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11: The World Cup final is underway, with Spain and Argentina going at it in New York for the coveted cup. A short time ago, it was nil all. In NRL, the Titans, the Rabbitohs and the Dolphins all emerging victors to finish up round 19. And in AFL, Ken Hinckley's tipped to be unveiled as Tasmania's inaugural head coach, and wins to the Bombers, the Bulldogs and the Hawks.
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19: On the Eastern Eyre Peninsula today, a partly cloudy one with some north to northwesterly winds, 15 to 20 kilometres per hour, becoming light in the early afternoon. The top temperatures in Cleve and Kimber, both with 18. Finally, on the lower Eyre Peninsula, a partly cloudy one today with some northerly winds, 15 to 20 kilometres per hour, becoming light in the early afternoon, with top temperatures in Coffin Bay, Cummins and Port Lincoln, all with a top today of 17.
1: 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It's time to rise up with Riz.
19: Yes, it is. Good morning, everyone. I am back. Hello. It's good to be back. I hope you all had a good weekend. And a big shout out to Brett for Breakfast with Brett, I'm calling it, last week, filling in for me, which was very, very nice of him. I hope everyone is doing well. We've got a massive week ahead, of course, with all things Share on Air. Going to give you some more details on that one. We've got the Port Lincoln show coming up as well later on, well, at the start of next month. Got some updates on that one as well that I want to share with you. But up first this morning, like a lot of you, you've either got the SBS on the TV or you got SBS on demand going at the moment, because there's a fairly large sporting event going on at the moment, and I'm going to give you your best to keep you updated as we go. But that's where I wanted to start this morning, so let's get into it. Up first, of course, Argentina taking on Spain coming up next.

0: Sam Fender, Olivia Dean on Magic 89.9. It's Rise Up with Riz. We do it alongside Harvey Norman, Port Lincoln, supporting the local community with the best prices guaranteed. Well, if you aren't one of those people that's got SBS up at the moment or SBS on demand, well, you're not the only one. So they reckon 125 million people around the world watch Super Bowl 60. Well, they reckon this game between Argentina and Spain will be 10 times that. They don't have the figures yet, but that is going to break all sorts of records, you would have thought. Now, Spain did just take a shot at goal as I was talking, and they have been dominating the play so far. So we're, you know, well into the second half now with a nil-all game, and it has been all Spain. I think Argentina haven't even had a shot on goal, so they might need a little bit of Messi magic. And you'd think if Messi does score, maybe it settles that GOAT debate topic that seems to plague soccer, similar to the Michael Jordan, LeBron James. It's a bit the same in soccer, I think, with Messi and Ronaldo, of course. It has been an incredible tournament so far, but my mum was actually over in England during the World Cup, and well, I've seen some strange plane delays over the time. I think I've had a couple here with, well, Rex. Everyone's had their own stories with Rex, I think. The last one I had, there wasn't a crew ready, so there was no pilot or flight crew, which is probably a fair enough plane delay to have. And there was another one, I think, on the same day. There was Mount Gambier. They couldn't take off because they had a flat tire on their plane. So I've seen some strange plane delays over the time, but mums might take the cake. She was flying out of Heathrow Airport during the Argentina-England game, and they were stuck on the tarmac because of some technical difficulties. And, well, everyone in the plane all had their phones up watching England and Argentina, and there was technical difficulties, so they couldn't take off. And then it turns out the technical difficulties they were having were the fact that the pilots themselves were also watching the soccer, because the second the game ended, oh, guys, good news, we've got the green light, we're up and away. So it's funny that how much this has taken over the world. I mean, it does every 4 years, but I mean, 125 million people watching Super Bowl 60. There's going to be 10 times that watching this game right now. We're going to keep you up to date with all of the scores as they come along for what is a nil-all into about the 70th minute of the World Cup final.
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1: 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Thanks to Harvey Norman, Port Lincoln.

The Goo Goo Dogs on Magic 89.9. It's Rise Up With Riz. It is 22 past 6 and the 74th minute is currently going on, of course, between Argentina and Spain. We are currently still at nil all. Argentina have barely got the ball over halfway, to be honest. So it's all Spain at the moment. Hey, coming up next, one thing we love is new groups coming to Port Lincoln. Well, this one's been going for about a month now and well worth getting involved in for it because it is for a great cause. More details on this one right after MJ's Billie Jean here on Rise Up With Riz.

0: Michael Jackson on Magic 89.9. It's Rise Up with Riz. We do it alongside Harvey Norman, Port Lincoln, supporting the local community with the best prices guaranteed. It's coming up to 6.30. We love new groups that are coming to Port Lincoln, especially when they are for a great cause. The Heart Foundation is one of those causes. Now, what they have been doing is a bit of a walking group. So we do love those sorts of groups. I mean, of course, the park run's always a big one, the Port Lincoln Park Run. Well, there is another group that started off late May, so basically the start of June, the Port Lincoln Heart Walkers. They've got their monthly walks that take place, every month, which is always great. The Wednesday the 29th is when the next one is taking place. The next Wednesday, if you want some more information, they're always encouraging more and more people to get around this one. So go to the community calendar at magic89.9.com.au. They usually kick off just from across the road from the Beach Bakery on King. So if you want some more details, and also Google Heart Foundation, because they do a great job for our community and for, you know, Australia and all of that. So check it all out. Community calendar at magic89.9.com.au. Your local news is up next.
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15: Morning, I'm Jackie Lim. A WA woman has been arrested after a stolen ute was involved in a brief police pursuit in Ceduna. Police attempted to stop the car on OTC Road just before 7 p.m. on Friday after it allegedly failed to stop at a level crossing. The vehicle was later found abandoned in nearby scrub, with officers locating the alleged driver a short distance away. The 25-year-old has been charged with a string

0: of offences, including illegal use of a motor vehicle, failing to stop for police, and driving while disqualified. Whyalla residents could soon have a new way to get around, with rideshare giant Uber preparing to launch in the Steel City. The company has begun recruiting local driver partners and is promoting the service across the region ahead of its arrival. Uber says the platform will offer flexible earning opportunities while providing residents and visitors with another transport option. No official launch date has yet been announced. Farmers across the Eyre Peninsula are being encouraged to put safety first as National Farm Safety Week begins. New figures from Farm Safe Australia show one Aussie dies on a farm every 6 days, with tractors, side-by-sides and quad bikes continuing to cause the most fatalities. The annual Safer Farms report highlights the need for strong safety habits on farms, with this year's campaign focused on sharing knowledge and leading by example.
1: The latest figures show 53 lives lost and 182 serious injuries on Australian farms last year.
0: FarmSafe Chair Felicity Richards there. And a dramatic round of local footy has played out across the Eyre Peninsula, with several big margins and a couple of close finishes. In the Great Flinders League, Cummins Rambler defeated Lock by 15 points, United Yolana got over Elliston Districts by 13, while Cummins Capini produced the result of the day, thrashing Eyre United by 158. Indigenous round in the Western Eyre League delivered a thriller, with Ceduna Blues edging out Thevenard by just 3 points. Western United dominated West Coast Hawks by 153, while Canibba defeated Warralla by 60.
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3: Hi there, I'm Rob McLennan. Tom Cruise has made a surprise cameo at the FIFA World Cup final in New Jersey. The Mission Impossible actor taking centre stage just before kickoff.
4: Football is a language spoken without words. A force that unites people.
3: That audio thanks to SBS. More than 80,000 fans are watching Spain and Argentina fight for the title. New advice suggests up to 45% of dementia cases could be prevented or at least delayed by tackling smoking, inactivity, obesity and high blood pressure. The WHO also suggesting reducing exposure to air pollution from traffic and wood heaters. Aussie families are making big sacrifices to keep their kids in private school. New research shows more than half have saved for 3 years to cover the cost, 10% leaning on grandparents. And only one in four new medicines launched around the globe in the last decade have been subsidised in Oz. Experts say the process is too complicated.
2: Ampol Hallett Place. Best takeaway curries in town. Phone orders and takeaway.
3: Well, back to the World Cup. We're midway through the second half of the decider between Spain and Argentina. A short time ago, the scores locked at nil all. A shock loss for the Giants, losing to the Bombers by 3 points in AFL. GWS also losing skipper Toby Green to a quad injury in the third quarter. And in NRL, North Queensland has squandered a 10-point lead, going down to the Dolphins 36-16 to wrap up round 20.
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10: On the Eastern Eyre Peninsula today, a partly cloudy one with some north to northwesterly winds, 15 to 20 kilometres per hour, becoming light in the early afternoon. The top temperatures in Cleve and Kimber, both with 18. Finally, on the Lower Eyre Peninsula, a partly cloudy one today with some northerly winds, 15 to 20 kilometres per hour, becoming light in the early afternoon, with top temperatures in Coffin Bay, Cummins and Port Lincoln, all with a top today of 17.
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Samba on Magic 89.9. It's Rise Up with Riz. It is 22-7. We have got 2 minutes of added time. And, well, just then, right then, Argentina had their first shot of the game. So it's still stuck at nil all with Spain on a bit of a counter-attack. It's all happening in these last 2 minutes of added time. Spain going down and just having a shot there. So it's hard to keep your eyes off this one. But we are still locked in at nil all. It's been a fascinating game so far. And it looks like another card. It is absolutely all happening at the moment. One of the Argentinian players has just gotten a red card. Well, we better straighten up here because we've got on the way for you $700 we are playing for Magic's Lucky Fiver. It's coming up inside of 10 minutes time. So get those $5 notes ready. And, well, get your SBS on demand on in the background because it's all heating up. It looks like we're set for extra time. Well, if something doesn't happen in these final 2 minutes because it's been crazy with not much going on for the game. But up next, there is actually some other sporting news that we should get to. It involves a former Port Adelaide Footy Club coach. Let's get to it after Miley Cyrus here on Rise Up with Riz.

0: Miley Cyrus on Magic 89.9. It's Rise Up with Riz. It's 6:45. It's hard to keep your eyes off the football at the moment. Spain have got a free kick that's taking place for potentially the last kick of the full time before they go to extra time. So a nervous time here for Argentina and Argentinian supporters. Because there's about to be a free kick right on the edge of the box to potentially win the World Cup, which is insane to see. Hey, we should talk about some other sporting news that happened, some breaking news that happened last night or yesterday afternoon. It looks as though Kenny Hinkley will be the next coach of the first coach, I should say, of the Tasmanian Devils, which is incredible news. He does have an incredible record as a coach. He just couldn't quite get Port Adelaide to the promised land. He's taken him to, it feels like, at least 5 prelim finals or something in his time. So, Kenny Hinkley, the new Devils coach, beating out John Longmire, as well as Nathan Buckley, as Spain just take the free kick and a huge save from the Argentinian goalie. So it looks as though we're going to extra time in the World Cup. But there you go. There's some news there that's not soccer related. It is, of course, Kenny Hinkley, the Devils coach for when they come into the competition. So maybe they could lure a Zach Butters, because I know Kenny and Zach do have a very good relationship. So you never know. You never know. Or Zach Butters could also turn around and sign with Port Adelaide tomorrow. We will see. We'll get some more of the AFL results as well towards the back end of the show, as it's full time in the soccer. So we're going to extra time in the World Cup final. So I reckon it's going to be 10 times the viewing audience of the Super Bowl, which is 125 million. So 10 times that, they reckon, is watching this game right now. Hey, coming up next, we are checking your numbers for Magic's Lucky Fiver.
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0: Sabrina Carpenter on Magic 89.9. It's Rise Up with Riz. It's coming up to 7 o'clock, so let's check your numbers for this.
1: Have a closer look at your $5 note, because it could be Magic's Lucky Fiver. 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
0: 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We've got $700 in the kitty for this one. Now, today's serial number is, well, firstly I'll say this, on your $5 note there's a serial number. If it matches up with the one that I've got right here in front of me, then $700 is all yours. So today's number is BA18027876. That number again, BA18027876. If you've got that on your $5 note, we either need you to call you at 69, give us a call on 8682 5000, or come and see us at 69 Liverpool Street, Port Lincoln, to claim your prize. One of those two things before 5 o'clock today to claim your prize. Now, if you missed the money, if you missed the numbers, don't worry, because Katie Wright Dynamite, she'll have you covered after 1:30 today. Right now, though, we're getting into some more music here with some Coldplay here on Rise Up with Riz.

0: Coldplay on Magic 89.9. It's Rise Up with Riz coming up to 7 o'clock. And some more drama in the Spain-Argentina final. A free kick has been given late in the game, but not really sure what for. And it was a disallowed goal for Spain. So, yeah, some more drama happening as they go into extra time here for the final. It's been intriguing watch the last 10 minutes, especially because the first, 95 minutes of it was pretty average, but the last 10 minutes has been a lot of action-packed stuff, so plenty going on in the Argentina-Spain final at the moment. Now, school is back today, of course, so apologies to all the school kids out there. You do have to go to school today, and we've got Jackie Lim up next with all the latest on the return to school in your local news up next.
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11: Morning, I'm Jackie Lim. Drivers are being reminded to slow down around schools as students return for term three today. Time-based 40-kilometre-an-hour school speed limits are now operating at 87 locations across SA, including along Mortlock Terrace for Port Lincoln Primary School and St Joseph's School. The reduced speed limits apply on school days between 8 a.m. and 9:30 a.m. and 2 p.m. and 4 p.m. where signposted on major roads near pedestrian crossings. Authorities say the lower speed limits are designed to improve safety for students and are urging motorists to stay alert during school drop-off and pick-up times. An extraordinary fundraising effort in memory of an Elliston man has exceeded expectations. 38 runners took part in a 5-day, 720k relay from Adelaide to Elliston in honour of Simon Bucky Bacanello. The challenge was aiming to fund a new community gym for the coastal town, with donations closing in on $500,000. Bucky's sister Lydia says the relay was about celebrating his life and giving back to a community he loved. The votes are in for the 2026 Cuddlefest Art Prize, with local artist Michelle Sarrett named the People's Choice winner. Her artwork, The Guiding Light, was a standout among more than 50 exhibited pieces. This year's competition attracted 20 artists and over 170 students, with organisers describing the public response as overwhelming. The exhibition remains on display at the Middleback Arts Centre until early August. And from a 20,000-acre farm at Penong to the bright lights of the AFL, EP footballer Jay Polkinghorne has made the most of his first senior opportunity, kicking two goals on debut for Geelong against St Kilda. The 20-year-old impressed in a makeshift Cats lineup, collecting 11 possessions and 8 marks. His first AFL goal sparked emotional celebrations among family members.
1: Hoppy's Mobile Welding, now at Rear Shed, 13 Riversdale Avenue. 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
12: Hello, I'm Rob McLennan. Another American soldier has died, the third in as many days as the war with Iran continues to rage. It's understood the latest death happened as a number of troops were trying to detonate a downed Iranian drone. Senior Minister Tanya Plibersek is demanding Pauline Hanson come clean about her views on reintroducing the White Australia policy. The One Nation leaders told a podcast today's migration challenges began with the end of that program back in the 70s. Plibersek saying Hanson's showing her true self.
13: She's palling around with convicted criminals. She's trashing Australia overseas. And then she's saying she's all for White Australia and for mass deportations.
12: Andy Burnham will today become the 7th UK Prime Minister in 10 years, just 3 days after being officially declared Labour leader. And Bonnie Tyler will be farewelled with a public funeral, fans invited to pay their respects along the procession route.
1: Sharky Sports Bar, your front row seat to live sport.
12: The World Cup final between Spain and Argentina is into extra time after no goals in regulation time. Argentina looking to become the first country since 62 to go back-to-back. NRL, the Dolphins have responded to last week's 66-point loss, defeating the Cowboys 36-16 in their derby at Suncorp. In AFL, Bombers coach Dean Solomon says his team's win over the Giants is no surprise.
14: The players have been working their bums off. It just hadn't transferred to game day, and we were confident it was going to transfer at some stage.
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0: Tuano Bay, next low tide at 11:41 this morning, 0.83 of a metre. Next high this evening at 21 past 5, 1.42 metres. Tummy Bay now, next low tide at 10:48 this morning, 0.82 of a metre. Next high this afternoon at 10 to 5, 1.53 metres. Shringa Beach now, next low tide at 9 past 9 this morning, 0.48 of a metre. Next high this afternoon at 2:43, 1.18 metres. Finally in Port Lincoln, next low tide at 10:37 this morning, 0.7 of a metre. Next high this afternoon at 22 past 4, 1.34 metres.
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0: On the Eastern Air Peninsula today, a partly cloudy one with some north to northwesterly winds, 15 to 20 kilometres per hour, becoming light in the early afternoon. The top temperatures in Cleve and Kimber, both with 18. Finally, on the Lower Eyre Peninsula, a partly cloudy one today with some northerly winds, 15 to 20 kilometres per hour, becoming light in the early afternoon, with top temperatures in Coffin Bay, Cummins and Port Lincoln, all with a top today of 17.
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0: Yes, it is, and we do it thanks to Harvey Norman, Port Lincoln, supporting the local community with the best prices guaranteed. Now, something that is coming up next month is the Port Lincoln Show. had the great chance to chat with Jake Dolby and Semi from the show. Have a bit of a chat about what we can expect this year. I'm going to share that with you very, very soon. But up first, of course, Share On Air is absolutely rolling at the moment. I want to give you all the updates on this one, how you can get involved, and everything you need to know Share On Air related coming up right after Unique 2 here on Rise Up With Riz.

0: Unique 2 on Magic 89.9. It's Rise Up with Riz. It is 12 past 7 and it is half time of extra time in the game between Argentina and Spain, still locked away at nil all with a little bit of controversy over a free kick that was given late. That was a disallowed goal for Spain, so it's hard to keep your eyes off it at the moment as they are about to enter for the final half of extra time before maybe a penalty shootout. Hey, we are loving your involvement in this so far.
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0: 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Let's get into more music now. It's Miles Smith and Niall Horan here on Rise Up with Riz.

0: We have had a goal in the final between Spain and Argentina. Ferran Torres scoring the 107th minute. And with Argentina down to 10 men, it looks like it could be game over. Might need some Messi magic. So it looks like we might be all but done here with not long to go. You'd think about five or six minutes left in the final, in the second half of extra time. So it's been an insane last sort of 20 minutes of the game. But it looks as though Spain are going to walk away with it unless Argentina can do something magic. Hey, something that is going to be awesome that is coming up in the month of August is, of course, the Port Lincoln Show. And I was lucky enough to catch up with Jake Dolby and Semi to have a bit of a chat about this one. I'm going to share a little bit of that with you up next here on Rise Up with Riz.
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0: One Republic on Magic 89.9. It's Rise Up with Riz. It is 23 past 7. Now, coming up in August, of course, we have got the Port Lincoln Show, which is going to be bigger and better than it was last year. It was great last year. I reckon it's going to go even better this year. Well, I got to catch up with Jake Dolby and Semi from the Port Lincoln Show to have a bit of a chat about the whole thing. Here's what they had to say. Well, last year was a ripper, the Port Lincoln Show. Had a lot of fun. We were out there broadcasting and there was people everywhere. So I guess the people want to know, what's the go this year, Port Lincoln Show-wise?
1: Wow, it's, you know, I could say it's back bigger and better. We've got a lot going on. We've been busy putting together, you know, things like the live performances, all the free entertainment. From one end to the other, it's all happening.
0: Yeah. Oh, beauty. That's great to hear. Well, Jake, you're involved with the entertainment. Can you give us a bit of a sneak peek as to what we can expect?
2: We've got three stages running this year at the show of live music. So that's on the main stage, we're going to have performances from the Port Lincoln City Band. We've got Cool for Kids. They've come back this year. We've got St. Joe's High School, as well as also Port Lincoln High School, showcasing their students. We've then got local funk and soul band Free Diesel, who are going to headline, which that is going to be a sick show.
0: Yeah.
2: And then we've also got Gypsy Collective on that show as well. We've then got other locals like Lisa Fox. We've got Nick Krieg. We've also got a new segment called Unearthed, which is a showcase of new upcoming talent that's been hand curated by a bunch of different artists in town.
0: Oh, I see.
2: Which is that's going to be really exciting, really cool. We've got new talent combining with older talent to then put out some good stuff.
0: Oh, that'll be very, very interesting.
2: So, and then we've also got some. If that's too much of a party for you, in the hub we're going to have chilled out acoustic stuff. We've got some different duos and acoustic, folky sort of acts.
0: Yeah, I love it.
2: Sit down, have a coffee. Chill out. It's going to be good.
0: Just brings the vibes, doesn't it?
2: Yeah. Big vibes. Big vibes.
0: Yeah. Oh, well, I'm looking forward to that. I love our live music. And the live music scene around the Eyre Peninsula is awesome. I mean, you're a massive part of that as well.
2: Man, this per capita, this has probably got the most amount of... Yeah. There are so many performers, many musicians just coming out of the woodwork. It's awesome. It's so good. Like, and the locals get around it.
0: Yeah.
2: The locals love it, which is sick. So...
0: Yeah, well, I'm very interested to see like the next crop of talent coming through with this unaired.
2: Yeah, it's very exciting. Yeah. Very exciting. This is the first one. Hopefully next year we can make it bigger. We'll put out call outs even earlier in the year next year. So stay tuned for that, everybody. It's going to be cool.
0: Oh, I love it. The live music is going to be awesome. Now, Semi, what about the other stuff going around? You know, your sideshows, your rides. Can you give us a sneak peek into sort of stuff?
1: We've got the sideshows and the rides happening, show bags, all that, you know. And then if you get to ride down to the other end, down to Kids Corner, we usually got the dog agility trials there happening again. And this year we've got a novelty dog show, so we've got competitions. Ooh. So we're really trying to encourage the community to come in with dogs. And you know, there's this gruffiest and ugliest dog, for instance, and the happiest dog, and we've got a dog race for 50 meters, so we're really keen to get some action happening there. It'll be a lot of fun.
0: Yeah.
2: the details for that are on the Port Lincoln website, so sign up for that. And there's prizes from Pet Stock involved for the winners of that.
1: A few vouchers,
2: A few vouchers that have

0: Australian light horse display. It's a camp reenactment about the World War One, World War Two. Bit of a interesting piece. So that's going to be thrown in the mix down that end.
1: Oh, I like that.
0: Yeah, something different. And then we've got, you know, the usual fun zone with bouncy cars, with mini golf, and things like that. And another thing we've got down there, we've got more animals down there this year. So we've got local sort of voluntary groups like Sanctuary on Air, Making a Difference Cat Rescue, and
2: Hamish the Cow. Don't forget Hamish
0: and
2: the
0: Hamish
2: Cow.
0: And Hamish the Cow, I was going to get to that. And there's more stuff, there's more animals. There's a fair few, so it's a bit hard to name more right now, but we've got chickens, ducks, and miniature goats, and cows. And
1: you got McDonald's farms, that you're saying.
0: No, McDonald's. We're changing it up this year. McDonald's having a rest, and we've got to adopt a greyhound, so you never know, someone might be taking a kitten or a greyhound home in their show bag this year.
1: Yeah, I did see that actually with the greyhounds. That's a massive get. That's going to be very, very, like, very interesting. I know our general manager has just adopted a greyhound as well.
0: Yeah,
1: so.
0: Wow. Yeah.
1: From that team too, I'm pretty sure too.
0: But you know, then we've got all the usual traditional stuff. We've got competitions going on in the pavilion. We're really encouraging the community to get in with that as well. We've seen entries increasing over the years, so competition's pretty fierce.
1: Yeah.
0: And bragging rights are there and a bit of prizes. So, you know, great food is across the show. We've got it all happening there around the stages and Sideshow Alley. And of course, you've got pigeon and poultry and horses. There's so much happening.
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8: Morning, I'm Jackie Lim. A woman will face court after...

0: A stolen vehicle was tracked down in Ceduna. Police say a ute failed to stop for officers on OTC Road on Friday evening before being abandoned in bushes a short time later. Further investigations revealed the vehicle had allegedly been stolen earlier in the day. A 25-year-old woman from WA was arrested nearby and refused bail. She'll face court today. A sobering reminder for rural Australia, with new data revealing farms continue to be one of the nation's most dangerous workplaces. The 2026 Safer Farms report has found one life is lost on a farm every 6 days. The report identifies tractors, quad bikes and side-by-sides as the biggest contributors to farm fatalities and injuries. National Farm Safety Week is now underway, and FarmSafe Chair Felicity Richards is encouraging producers to focus on practical, everyday actions that can save lives.
1: Since 2019, 427 Australians have lost their lives on farms. That's more than one life every week. Behind every number is a person, a family, and a community.
0: Uber is setting its sights on another region. The rideshare company preparing to launch services in Whyalla, with a push now underway to sign up local drivers. Uber representatives have been meeting with communities across the region, promoting the potential benefits for both drivers and passengers. The company says the service will give locals more transport choices while creating flexible income opportunities. And a big round of local footy around the grounds. In the Eastern Air, Kimba proved too strong for CEU, winning by 34 points, while Rangers recorded a convincing 90-point victory over Ports. And in the Port Lincoln League, Marble Range defeated Wayback by 58, Tasman Imperial overcame Boston by 8, while Lincoln South held on in a nail-biter, defeating Mallee Park by just 4 points.
2: Eckerman Conveyances, Liverpool Street, Port Lincoln, eckermans.com.au. 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
3: Hi there, I'm Rob McLennan. Pauline Hanson wants to see mass deportations of illegal immigrants from Australia. The One Nation leader's proposal echoes a similar plan announced by far-right British party UK Reform. She's also again defending her appearance on a podcast by convicted criminal and right-wing extremist Tommy Robinson. Meantime, the latest news poll suggests Labour's primary support has dropped to its lowest in 4 years. Pauline Hanson leads Angus Taylor as preferred PM, but both trail Anthony Albanese. There are reports Channel 10 is planning to slash hundreds of jobs in its news department and outsource news services to a rival network. And Donald Trump says he initially balked at the idea of staging the World Cup in the States, but he's told Fox Sports America he's now a convert.
4: Turns out we are a soccer country. We're a football country, but we don't want to get it confused. But I don't think there's ever been anything like what's happened.
2: Ampol Hallett Place. Best takeaway curries in town. Phone orders and takeaway.
3: Spain has scored a goal in extra time to take the lead in the World Cup final in New Jersey. With a matter of minutes left on the clock, it could spell the end of Argentina's dream of becoming the first country in 64 years to go back-to-back. In AFL, Essendon's enjoyed a three-point shock win over the Giants, their first victory since April, and just their second this season. And in NRL, the Titans have fought back from 10-0 down to beat the Sea Eagles 38-32. The Dolphins have beaten the Cowboys 36-16.
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6: On the Eastern Air Peninsula today, a partly cloudy one with some north to northwesterly winds, 15 to 20 kilometres per hour, becoming light in the early afternoon. The top temperatures in Cleve and Kimber, both with 18. Finally, on the Lower Eyre Peninsula, a partly cloudy one today with some northerly winds, 15 to 20 kilometres per hour, becoming light in the early afternoon, with top temperatures in Coffin Bay, Cummins and Port Lincoln, all with a top today of 17.
2: Because hitting snooze is a lifestyle. Rise up with Riz. Thanks to Harvey Norman, Port Lincoln.

Martin Garrix, Ed Sheeran on Magic 89.9. It's Rise Up with Riz. Well, it is all done in the World Cup final after some drama at the end as well. But Spain winning 1-0. Ferran Torres, keep an eye on his Instagram account. I'm sure it's going to go through the roof over the next couple of days. But there was a bit of a fight at the end of the game as well. So some ugly scenes after the game, which you don't often see. But Spain, too good in the end. I think they had something like 22 shots to one to finish after the extra time had finished too. So what a game. And well done to Spain, even if there was a bit of a fight after the game. Hey, coming up for you in about 10 minutes' time, your chance to win $595 with Name That Noise. Going to give you your cue to call up very, very shortly. But up next, Port Lincoln Council are going to be offering some free stuff for, well, a free microchipping thing for your four-legged friends. More details on this one after Matchbox 20 here on Rise Up with Riz. It's-

0: 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It's Rise Up with Riz. It is 7:45. We do it thanks to Harvey Norman, Port Lincoln, supporting the local community with the best prices guaranteed. There's free microchipping available for Port Lincoln dogs and cats. This is available until the end of the month. 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First in, first serve. So contact Houdini Home, because microchipping can be a bit expensive, especially if you've got multiple cats and dogs as well. So if you want some more information of this one, go to the City of Port Lincoln Council Facebook page for more information on this one. Now, coming up next, it is your chance to win $595 with Name That Noise.
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10: 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Rise up with Riz. Thanks to Harvey Norman, Port Lincoln.

Taylor Swift on Magic 89.9. It's Rise Up with Riz. Well, it is time to play Name That Noise. Thanks to Lincoln Fresh Fruit and Veg for the freshest fruit and veg and the yummiest coffee in town. We have got $595 in the kitty. This is the noise that we need you to name. And if you reckon you know what that is, it is your turn to call. Give us a call right now on 86 82 489 9 for your chance to win. Taking your calls now.

0: 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It's Rise Up with Riz. It's coming up to 8 o'clock.
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0: Local olive oil and honey on the tap. You can even bring your own jars to reuse and refill now. This is the noise that we need you to name. And the number I asked you to call in for your chance to win $595 was 868-2489-9, which is exactly what someone has done. Hey, what do you reckon it is?
3: Is the sound a horse trot?
0: Is the sound a horse trot? Who have I got with me this morning?
3: Reese,
0: you reckon it's a horse trot?
3: Yes.
0: Oh, it's a great guess, Reese, but unfortunately it's incorrect, mate.
3: Okay.
0: Thank you so much for playing.
3: Alright, thank you.
0: Does mean that our jackpot rolls over to $600 now. 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We'll be playing for $600 tomorrow morning from 7:50. You just got to name this for your chance to win. Coming up next, Jackie Lynn with the latest in local news on Magic 89.9.
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9: Morning, I'm Jackie Lim. With school back for term three, motorists are being urged to take extra care around students and school crossings this morning. SA now has 87 locations with time-based 40k speed limits, including two sites in Port Lincoln. The limits operate during key school travel periods and are separate from 25 km/h school zones on local roads, which apply whenever children are present. Drivers are being reminded that slowing down can help prevent serious injuries and save lives. Local farmers are being urged to lead by example as National Farm Safety Week gets underway. The latest Safer Farms report shows a person is killed on an Australian farm every 6 days, with machinery continuing to be a major hazard. FarmSafe Chair Felicity Richards says in 2025, tractors, side-by-sides and quad bikes were the leading causes of fatalities, prompting renewed calls for safer work practices.
11: Unfortunately, we continue to see tractors, side-by-sides and quad bikes as some of the leading risks on farm, and we absolutely know that we need to focus on those when we're practicing safety on farms.
9: More than 170 students and 20 local artists helped make this year's Cuttlefest Art Prize one of the biggest yet. Michelle Sarah took home the People's Choice Award for her depiction of the Point Lowly Lighthouse titled The Guiding Light. More than 50 artworks were exhibited throughout June, with visitors voting across 15 different entries. The exhibition is open until early August. And the Eyre Peninsula has a new AFL success story. Penong's Jay Polkinghorne has announced himself at the top level, booting 2 goals in his first AFL game for Geelong on Thursday night. The 20-year-old was brought into the side following an injury to Jeremy Cameron and quickly repaid the faith, taking 8 marks and creating a strong presence in attack. The performance has already earned praise from Cats supporters and plenty of attention back home.
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13: Hello, I'm Rob McLennan. Spain has won the FIFA World Cup, downing Argentina 1-0 this morning.
16: Spain are the champions! The kings of Europe have conquered the world!
13: That's the call on SBS. More on that in a minute. Pauline Hanson is backing the mass deportation of illegal immigrants from Australia. Speaking on Seven, the One Nation leader's also defended her appearance on a podcast by convicted criminal and right-wing extremist Tommy Robinson, in which he falsely claimed he'd never tried to come to Australia.
17: I'm listening to his experiences here in Britain, what has happened to his country.
18: So how do you feel about him lying to you?
17: Well, I didn't know about that.
13: A new survey has found more than half of families with kids in private schools are feeling significant financial pressure, with most saving for at least 3 years just to cover the fees. And Britain will have a new PM today when Andy Burnham takes the keys of number 10 Downing Street.
2: Sharky Sports Bar, your front row seat to live sport.
13: Well, as we just mentioned, Spain has emerged victorious in soccer's World Cup after beating Argentina 1-0 in the final. The Spaniards dominated play but were unable to score during regular time, eventually finding the back of the net in extra time. In NRL, the Titans, the Rabbitohs and the Dolphins emerging victors to finish up round 19. And in AFL, Ken Hinckley is tipped to be unveiled as Tasmania's inaugural head coach. And wins to the Bombers, the Bulldogs and the Hawks at the weekend.
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0: On the eastern air peninsula today, a partly cloudy one with some north to northwesterly winds, 15 to 20 kilometres per hour, becoming light in the early afternoon. With top temperatures in Cleve and Kimber, both with 18. Finally, on the lower air peninsula, a partly cloudy one today with some northerly winds, 15 to 20 kilometres per hour, becoming light in the early afternoon. With top temperatures in Coffin Bay, Cummins and Port Lincoln, all with a top today of 17.
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0: Yes, it is. We do it thanks to Harvey Norman, Paul Lincoln, supporting the local community with the best prices guaranteed. Speaking of the local community, well, we had a couple of debutantes from the Eyre Peninsula in the AFL over the weekend, which was great to see some more EP locals. We're going to get to all the AFL results just before 8:30. But, of course, first thing we do after 8 o'clock each weekday morning is check the birthday book. So if you want to get a shout-out in, do it right now. Jump online, magic89.9.com.au. Get that shouted in, and I can be giving you a $20 voucher for Baker's Delight in Porter Street Plaza. Get in quickly, though, because we are checking it right after Alex Warren's Fever Dream here on Rise Up with Riz.

0: Alex Warren on Magic 89.9. It's Rise Up with Riz. It is 10 past 8 and for the 20th of July, let's get into this.
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0: I mean, that is if the button wanted to work, which has just been a little bit slow this morning, the computer here. 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Well, she was massive on the TV show Australian Idol and American Idol as well. It is Marsha Hines turning 73 today. Alongside her, well, she, I mean, they're a very famous family in the zoo space, of course, with Steve Irwin, and we got Bindi, and we, of course, have got Robert Irwin, but it's the mum, Terry Irwin from Eugene, Oregon, turning 62 today. And then finally, an Australian runner who won a gold medal at the 4x400-meter relay team at the 98 Commonwealth Games. Tamsin Lewis turning 48 today. And if you do want to get a shout-out in, please do so. Magic89.9.com.au. I could be giving you a $20 voucher for Baker's Delight in Porter Street Plaza. Now let's get into more music. It's John Mayer here on Rise Up with Riz.

0: Mayor on Magic 89.9. It's Rise Up with Riz. Thanks to Harvey Norman, Paul Lincoln, supporting the local community with the best prices guaranteed. It is a quarter past eight. If you missed it, Spain winning the World Cup 1-0 in the second half of extra time. So it went all the way down to the wire. So you got your money's worth watching it if you were there live, which would have cost you like, I'm guessing, a couple of $1,000 just to do that. Anyway, speaking of sporting action, AFL over the weekend was jam-packed, but it was made extra special because we had a couple of debutants from the Eyre Peninsula. Let's get into all of that up next here on Rise Up with Riz.
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G Flip on Magic 89.9, it's Rise Up with Riz. I still haven't seen a single episode of Off Campus, but apparently that's a big song from it here on Magic 89.9. Let's go to your AFL action over the weekend. We'll start with Thursday night. We'll go all the way back there. What about the Cats knocking off the Saints? They've got a pretty good run home, the Cats, so expect them to be in and around the top, even with the injuries that they have copped, like Max Holmes. But one person you don't need to worry about being injured is Jeremy Cameron, because he's just been quite comfortably replaced by one Jay Polkinghorne from the Eyre Peninsula. Not the biggest shoes to fill, Jeremy Cameron, that's for sure. So well done to Jay Polkinghorne, who made a really good go of it in his first game, kicking two goals, three as well, so he could have had a bag too. So well done to Jay Polkinghorne, and he was instrumental in getting the Cats over the line against the Saints. Go to Friday night, the Crows gutted it out against the Swans in a very, very important win for their season and their top four hopes. Darcy Fogarty, who's been on fire lately, kicking four, but also getting 3 weeks. So it means, I mean, straight tech swap for the game against Collingwood this weekend. And then the Power did a pretty good job against the top of the table, Freo Dockers, and a shout out to Baylen O'Brien, who played his first game and looked good. He looked good for the Power with getting 10 touches in the end. So it's a tough one to have your debut against the hottest team in the comp, in the Freo Dockers. So one under Baylen O'Brien. And then some of the other big wins out of the weekend. So Melbourne, the Eyre Peninsula Football Club, I sort of donned them. They won by 16 points. And the big one, Collingwood and Carlton. It was Collingwood in the end getting the Chockies there. But the biggest surprise coming out of the weekend was probably the Essendon Football Club, a team that has been getting smashed week in, week out. They've lost their coach. They've got a pseudo coach at the moment in Dean Solomon, who's had to front up to the meeting and go, "Yeah, we're trying, guys." They didn't have Nate Caddy, their star player, and they managed to knock off the Giants. So a pretty big win for the Essendon Football Club in the end. Some light at the end of the tunnel, maybe, but it sets up what is going to be a very, very interesting end of the season. The race for the top four is looking really, really good, with Brisbane Lions, who are humming at the moment too. They're starting to come good. The Cats, as I said earlier, they've got a good run home. Freo and Sydney have sort of done enough to shore up those top couple of spots. So it's going to be a very, very interesting run home. And it all kicks off this Thursday with the Crows taking on the Pies. That's going to be an absolute belter. Let's get into more music now. It's Miley Cyrus here on Rise Up with Riz. We were good.

0: Miley Cyrus on Magic 89.9. It's Rise Up with Riz. It's coming up to 8.30. We do it alongside Harvey Norman, Port Lincoln, supporting the local community with the best prices guaranteed. Got Jackie Lim up next with all the latest in local news on Magic 89.9.
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16: Morning, I'm Jackie Lim. The school holiday break is over and so are higher speed limits outside many schools. Drivers are being reminded that 40 km per hour school speed limits are back in force from today as students return for term 3. The restrictions apply at 87 locations across the state, including Port Lincoln Primary School and St Joseph's School. Authorities are urging motorists to watch for children and obey school zone signage. Police have recovered a stolen ute and arrested a woman following a brief pursuit in Ceduna. Officers activated emergency lights after the vehicle allegedly failed to stop at a level crossing and continued driving. The ute was later discovered hidden in roadside bushes and police quickly located the suspect driver in the surrounding area. The 25-year-old woman from WA faces multiple charges and will front court today. A remarkable community effort has seen more than $430,000 raised in memory of beloved Elliston teacher Simon Bucky Bacanello. A team of 38 runners completed a 720-kilometre journey from Adelaide to Elliston over 5 days, carrying a ceremonial baton across the state. The funds will go towards a community gym in Elliston, with organisers now setting their sights on raising $500,000. The event finished with celebrations at Elliston Oval 3 years after Bucky's death. And a mixture of blowouts and thrillers in local footy this weekend. In the Great Flinders League, Cummins Capini produced the standout result, crushing Eyre United by 158 points, while Cummins Rambler defeated Locke and United Yolana got home by 13 against Elliston Districts. Indigenous round in the Western Eyre featured a nail-biter, with Ceduna Blues edging Thevenard by just 3 points. Western United flexed its premiership credentials with a 153-point win over the West Coast Hawks, and Canibba defeated Warralla by 60. In the Eastern Eyre, Kimber was too strong for CEU, while Rangers dominated Ports by 90. And in the Port Lincoln League, Marble Range defeated Wayback, Tasman Imperial beat Boston by 8, and Lincoln South survived a late challenge to defeat Mallee Park by just 4.
15: Seamaster Fishing Supplies,
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1: Hello, I'm Rob McLennan. Spain has taken its second World Cup after beating Argentina 1-0 this morning. Earlier, Tom Cruise made a surprise cameo appearance.
2: Football is a language spoken without words. A force that unites people.
1: That's on SBS. I'll have more about that in sport in just a moment. New advice suggests up to 45% of dementia cases could be prevented or at least delayed by tackling smoking, inactivity, obesity and high blood pressure. The WHO also suggests reducing exposure to air pollution from traffic and wood heaters. Aussie families are making big sacrifices to keep the kids in private school. New research finding more than half of save for 3 years to cover the cost. 10% are leaning on granny and grandpa. And only one in four new medicines launched around the globe in the last decade have been subsidised in Oz. Experts say the process is just too complicated.
0: Ampol Hallett Place. Best takeaway curries in town. Phone orders and takeaway.
1: Well, as we mentioned a few moments ago, Spain has beaten Argentina 1-0 in extra time to take out its second World Cup final, Argentina becoming the first nation in history to fail to register a shot on goal in regulation time in an international final. A shock loss for the Giants in AFL. They've gone down to the Bombers by 3 points. GWS also losing captain Toby Green to a quad injury. And North Queensland has squandered a 10-point lead going down to the Dolphins 36-16 in NRL.
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5: On the Eastern Air Peninsula today, a partly cloudy one with some north to northwesterly winds, 15 to 20 kilometres per hour, becoming light in the early afternoon. With top temperatures in Cleve and Kimber, both with 18. Finally, on the Lower Eyre Peninsula, a partly cloudy one today with some northerly winds, 15 to 20 kilometres per hour, becoming light in the early afternoon, with top temperatures in Coffin Bay, Cummins and Port Lincoln, all with a top today of 17.
0: Because mornings don't wake themselves. Rise up with Riz. Thanks to Harvey Norman.

Justin Bieber on Magic 89.9. It's Rise Up with Riz, and it's all thanks to Harvey Norman Port Lincoln supporting the local community with the best prices guaranteed. Now, speaking of Harvey Norman Port Lincoln, they have jumped on board a little thing we like to call Share On Air, have donated some awesome things for you to get your hands on as part of our online auction that we've got going on at the moment. All things Share On Air, going to tell you all about it right after some George Ezra here on Rise Up with Riz.

0: George Ezra on Magic 89.9. It's Rise Up with Riz. It is 17-9, and this has been so wonderful to see so far. Is everyone getting involved in this?
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0: 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I'll go a game against you. 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I'm really bad, actually, but I'll take you on anyway. 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Follow the Share on Air links. We are up a close to $8,000 raised so far, with heaps of things for you to bid on as part of this auction. Just, there's something for everyone. If your car needs some TLC, there's heaps of vouchers there for some services or wheel alignments and things like that. There is also heaps for the kids too, with heaps of different types of Lego. There's stuff that's happening for our tradies as well. There's like a hammer drill set. There's a leaning ladder. There's also Cooper's merch as well. Who doesn't love some Cooper's merch? We, of course, have got some great food options here on the Eyre Peninsula. You can bid on some vouchers for some great places like Lance or Beach Bakery on King. There is just so many different places and so many different amazing things for you to bid on. So get online, magic899.com.au, or get around the raffles as well. You can buy the raffles and then get around Sharky's this Friday night as well for what's going to be an awesome one. Hey, for all the info, everything you need to know, magic899.com.au. Kemp Real Estate and Total Tours and Minor 10, Port Lincoln, absolute legends on board with this one. So get around, Share on Air as we get to the back end of it here at Magic 89.9.
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0: Missy Higgins on Magic 89.9. It's Rise Up with Riz. It is 9 to 9, and we're sort of getting to the back end of July, which makes me wonder how many of you have entered into this.
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0: Well, firstly, if you've got any events on the horizon, let us know at our community calendar at magic899.com.au. 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Wrapping up the show right after INXS here on Rise Up with Riz.

0: In Excess on Magic 89.9, it's Rise Up with Riz. It's coming up to 9 o'clock and, of course, recapping the big story of the morning. It was Spain winning the World Cup against Argentina. Ferran Torres scoring the winner in the second half of extra time. So it was an absolute nail-biter in the end with Spain dominating the whole show, really. So it was interesting watching. There was even a fight that broke out after the game between Argentina and Spain too. So it was all happening. I'm sure you're going to see more and more about it. In fact, you're going to hear about it in your news, your national news up next. And then after 10 o'clock, you got Ray and then Lee after 1 for your drive home. Have a great day, everyone. I'll catch you tomorrow.
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12: Morning, I'm Jackie Lim. Tourism infrastructure in Tumby Bay is set for an upgrade. The Progress Association and District Council are working together on improvements to public amenities at the Traveller's Rest, which welcomes tourists and caravanners travelling through the region. The association is also preparing a new tourism brochure after the previous print run of 5,000 copies was exhausted. Officials say Tumby Bay is increasingly positioning itself as a gateway to explore the wider Eyre Peninsula. The EP could soon join the growing list of regional areas serviced by Uber. The rideshare platform is preparing to roll out in Whyalla and is currently recruiting local drivers. Uber says the expansion will increase transport options for regional communities and boost earning opportunities for locals. The company has already begun promoting the service on the ground, while an official launch date has not yet been confirmed. Farm safety remains in sharp focus, with new figures showing one Aussie loses their life on a farm every 6 days. This National Farm Safety Week, Farm Safe Australia has released its 2026 Safer Farms report, highlighting tractors, side-by-sides and quad bikes as the leading causes of on-farm fatalities. The report brings together the latest national injury and death data, while also identifying emerging risks across the agricultural sector. Farm Safe Chair Felicity Richards is urging producers to focus on everyday safety habits, with this year's campaign theme, Show 'em How It's Done.
6: This National Farm Safety Week, Show 'em How It's Done, is about looking out for one another and leading by example, because the way we work today shapes the way others work tomorrow.
12: And a footballer from one of the Eyre Peninsula's smallest towns has made an impressive start to his AFL career. Penong product Jay Polkinghorne debuted for Geelong in Thursday night's win over St Kilda. The 20-year-old key forward was called up after star cat Jeremy Cameron was sidelined with injury. Polkinghorne finished with 11 disposals, 8 marks and 2 goals.
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8: Hi there, I'm Robert Clennon. Another American soldier has died, the third in as many days as the war with Iran continues to rage. It's understood the latest death happened as a number of troops were trying to safely detonate a downed Iranian drone. Senior Government Minister Tanya Plibersek is demanding Pauline Hanson come clean about her views on reintroducing the White Australia policy. The One Nation leader telling a podcast, today's migration challenges started with the end of that program in the 1970s. Plibersek saying Hanson's shown her true self.
13: She's palling around with convicted criminals. She's trashing Australia overseas. And then she's saying she's all for White Australia and for mass deportations.
8: Andy Burnham will today become the 7th British Prime Minister in 10 years, 3 days after he officially was declared the leader of the Labor Party. And Bonnie Tyler will be farewelled with a public funeral. Fans invited to pay their respects along the route of the procession.
1: Sharky Sports Bar, your front row seat to live sport.
8: Well, the World Cup final is over and done, with Spain emerging victorious in New Jersey, the Spaniards scoring in extra time, the match's only goal, ruining Argentina's hopes of going back-to-back. It's Spain's second World Cup trophy, the last was in 2010. In AFL, Bombers coach Dean Solomon says his team's win over the Giants is not a surprise.
14: The players have been working their bums off. It just hadn't transferred to game day, and we were confident it was going to transfer at some stage.
1: For years, West Coast Youth and Community Support has been empowering young people, individuals and families to achieve positive outcomes and brighter futures. 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
0: On West Coast waters, northerly winds 10 to 15 knots, reaching up to 20 knots offshore during the day, with winds decreasing to about 10 knots this evening. The sea's around 1 metre, the swell southwesterly 2 to 2.5 metres. Central Coast waters, northerly winds 10 to 15 knots, reaching up to 20 knots in the west this afternoon, with winds decreasing to about 10 knots this evening. With seas 1 to 1.5 metres, decreasing to 1 metre by early evening. The swell southwesterly 2 to 2.5 metres. Finally, on Spencer Gulf waters, north to northeasterly winds, 10 to 15 knots, decreasing to about 10 knots this afternoon, with seas below 1 metre. The swell south to southwesterly, around 1 metre south of Cowtawalla Road.
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0: On the eastern Eyre Peninsula today, a partly cloudy one with some north to northwesterly winds, 15 to 20 kilometres per hour, becoming light in the early afternoon. With top temperatures in Cleve and Kimber, both with 18. Finally, on the lower Eyre Peninsula, a partly cloudy one today with some northerly winds, 15 to 20 kilometres per hour, becoming light in the early afternoon. With top temperatures in Coffin Bay, Cummins and Port Lincoln, all with a top today of 17.
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